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Johnny Cohen, Don't R&B, and much more. It's on the way. Weather-wise for tonight, partly cloudy skies, a little warm and humid, low around 76. Tomorrow, look for sunny skies with a temperature of 101 for tonight.

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0: The place you want to be with that special one in your life. It's the music. It's time to get closer to your loved one. Experience the night vibe here on KAYT KQJO Alexandria. This is Lover's Groove.

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Tonight is growing older, getting around about that time. I know it's been a good while since we had a night quite like this.

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0: That's how you know you're in love. 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Can you find somebody to get this somebody off your mind? I need you.
1: 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Feel the adult vibe.
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thoughts, love. 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

0: 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It's the music. It's Lover's Groove on KAYT KQJO.
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0: The place you want to be with that special one in your life. It's the music. It's time to get closer to your loved one. Experience the night vibe here on KAYT KQJO Alexandria. This is Lover's Groove.

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And I know because of all the hurt in my past, I tend to shy away from emotional commitment. But what I feel for you is so real and so strong. I couldn't walk away even if I wanted to.

0: 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Feel the adult vibe.
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0: 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Only here on KAYTKQJO Alexandria. The place you want to be with that special one in your life. It's the music. It's time to get closer to your loved one. Experience the night vibe here on KAYTKQJO Alexandria. This is Lover's Groove.

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Check it out.

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0: Well, good night, everybody. This is Greg Phillips. The People DJ has presented a program called Lover's Groove with the Adult Vibe for the adult lovers. I hope there was something you heard that was very entertaining to you. That's a way to get you in that zone weeknights from 9 p.m. until. Stay tuned next for the Overnight Groove right here on KAYT KQJO 88.1 Alexandria. Good night, everybody. And don't forget the Lover's Groove with the Adult Vibe.
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0: Well, good morning, everybody. The good Lord has blessed us to see another day. 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

0: keeps you going all night long. 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

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It's the start of a new day. And there's no place in this world that I'd rather be than right here with midnight and you. Right on, baby.

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I hear it is 2 o'clock in the morning. 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KAYT, Gina Alexandria. This is Rappin' Ray from L.A. And the program is Rhythm and Romance all night long.

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1: In 50 feet, turn left. 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

0: the groove that keeps you going all night long. It's Overnights, the Overnight Groove here on KAYT KQJO.
1: Did you just look down at your phone? You did it again, didn't you? 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
1: That's that grown folks love. 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
1: 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The views expressed belong to its participants and are not necessarily those of the management and staff of KAYT.
2: Robert Robertson Taylor is the first African American academically trained and credentialed as an architect in America. Robert Robinson was recruited by Booker T. Washington to help build Tuskegee Institute in Alabama. 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
5: 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What's the name? Larvadane. President Trump's half-built White House ballroom is a 90,000 square foot embodiment of a recurring legal conundrum. What happens when a boundary-pushing president moves faster than courts can keep up? The Supreme Court will soon decide whether to allow Trump to continue building the $400 million project, but he and his administration's lawyers have told the justices that they have no real choice at all. Construction of the concrete and steel superstructure, they say, has already advanced so far that it would be practically impossible to stop now, let alone tear down what has already been built. Two lower courts have ruled that the ballroom project is probably illegal because Congress never approved it, but Trump has been allowed to build while the litigation proceeded. He has taken full advantage of that dispensation, leaving the Supreme Court in a pickle as the grace period is set to expire this week. 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What's the name? 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
14: All right, you're up. Welcome back, everybody, to the OPT network. It's the time of the morning where we just breathe. We forget to breathe. Even though we're breathing, we forget to consciously just breathe. It slows the heart rate down. It brings us back into our bodies, and it brings us back into the present moment. And that's why we do the OPT meditation each morning. So if you're not breathing consciously, please just take a few moments and do that. The OPT meditation this morning says this. It says, we should have life and have it more abundantly. Spiritual, mental, physical, abundant life, joyous, powerful life. These we can have if we follow the right way. Not all people will accept from God the gift of an abundant life, a gift held out free to all. Not all people care to stretch out a hand and take it. God's gift, the riches he has to offer, is the precious gift of abundant life. People often turn away from it, reject it, and will have none of it. Do not let this be true of you.
15: Wow, Corlette, that is...
14: It's a lot.
15: That is a lot. And it almost really seems like to the skeptical person, it will seem like pie in the sky. You know, how could that be true? You know, especially when we live in a miserable existence. How could it be true that I could have life and have life more abundantly when I'm living in such a miserable state? And what this meditation is saying, without saying it, is that you can choose to have this or you can choose to be miserable. You make the call.
14: Yep.
15: God has set it up for us to have heaven here on earth. But if we don't know how to access that heaven, then we'll be living scummy lives. And let me tell you something, Colette. I am a witness to it. I am a witness to the misery that I have made up for myself.
14: We are witnesses.
15: Yeah, I am a witness to it. And I thought that the sky was falling and that my life was miserable when all I was doing was following thoughts that the devil give you and thinking that things were miserable. My outlook on life was warped. I wasn't taking advantage of the things of God and the things of the Spirit. All you have to do is take hold to it, believe it, and live it. And it does seem like pie in the sky. Like, if it was that easy, wouldn't everybody be doing it?
14: Right.
15: But that's the devil's job, is to come make you think it's not what it is. And if he can convince you with that temptation that he comes with, making you believe that things of the world will make you happier, you're going to lose every time. You're going to lose every time. The path to abundant life is through God. You have to find and have a relationship with God the Father.
14: Yeah.
15: And you have to believe that God the Father's words are true. His promises are true. And he will never forsake you or let you down. That's the bottom line, G.
14: Right. And, you know, Danielle Bailey from Freedom Therapy, the founder of Freedom Therapy, was saying it yesterday. You know, people are going through these stages of
15: right.
14: feeling like they don't have enough. And then when you start to look at everything that you don't have, that immediately takes us out of the mindset
15: right.
14: of the abundant life.
15: And gratitude.
14: And gratitude.
15: You lose your gratitude.
14: Right, because what are you saying then?
15: Right.
14: You're looking at everything that you don't have.
15: Mm-hmm.
14: Everything you wished you did have.
15: Mm-hmm.
14: And what we were talking about was, how do we really begin to process trust in God? Because you say this all the time, mm-hmm. you know, it's a soundbite, and it's a great soundbite. I trust God. But can I really trust God when everything is not in alignment the way that I want it to be? And this meditation is saying that no matter what our circumstances look like, God has promised us abundant life. And he's not saying, okay, you'll have abundant life when you get to heaven. He's saying, I want you to have abundant life right here on earth. But our words activate in the universe what we can have. And if all we can talk about is the depressive state that we find ourselves in, how much gas is, how much eggs are, how much groceries are, how much everything has gone up, well, we're living in the world system. We're not living in God's system. And then you have those people that say, I don't care how much gas is. You know, I'm not going to be moved by that. I trust God to provide for all of my needs. And this meditation, DC, is telling us that it is a gift. Abundant life is a gift. But we are so steeped in what we can see that we won't reach our hand out and take the gift. This is all you got to do is take it.
15: Right. Absolutely. All you have to do is take it. And I think we get so bottled down with all the sludge and, you know, and we just sort of can't find our way back to that space of just letting go and letting God.
14: Right.
15: It's like the enemy is always trying to give us something to fret about.
14: Oh, yeah.
15: To hold on to. So that we can never get into that free space
14: mm-hmm.
15: to worship and thank God for what it is right now.
14: Mm-hmm.
15: He causes us to always want the next thing.
14: Yeah.
15: And we're never content with what we have right now.
14: Right.
15: You know what I'm saying? So that's a trick of the devil, is what that is. And so what this meditation is saying is that you can have the life that God meant for you to have. You know what I'm saying?
14: Right.
15: People often turn away from it, reject it, and will have none of it. Don't let that happen to you. God's gift, the richest he has to offer, is a precious gift of abundant life. And that's how we should be living.
14: And
15: you just got to know what abundant life is.
14: And I was getting ready to say, sometimes we just equate that to money.
15: Right.
14: And it's so much bigger than that.
15: So much bigger.
14: And here's how the meditation says we could pray about it. It says, I pray that I may hasten to accept the gift of abundant spiritual life. I pray that I may live the good life to the best of my ability. And that's saying a lot.
15: Yes, it is, Carlette. And it's saying to the best of my ability, which means I have to do something.
14: Mm-hmm.
15: You know, I have to do something. But yeah, that's
14: it. I have
15: to
14: take an action. That, family, is our OPT meditation intention and or thought for the day. And it's sponsored by Attorney Malcolm Larvadane. 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
1: Whew, it's hot as pit out here.
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1: Yeah, you know, it's as hot as those pits at Outlaws Barbecue.
2: You're not wrong. This heat ain't no joke. Let's head over to Outlaws and enjoy Louisiana's most wanted barbecue and their AC.
1: That sounds outlawsome.
2: Outlawsome?
1: Yeah, you know, just a little word I mashed up. Outlaws awesome?
2: Right. Let's head over to Outlaws right now.
3: 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Let Outlaws do the grilling while you do the chilling. Outlaws Barbecue. 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
5: Welcome back, everybody, to the OPT network. This morning, we're talking about grief. And sadly, grief has no season, and grief does not discriminate. With the number of mass shootings, with the number of school shootings, with the number of overdoses, what we know is that younger children are left to deal with grief and really don't know where to begin. And the statistics say that 1 in 15 children will lose a parent or sibling before the age of 18. Our guest this morning has been on this mission for well over two decades, helping people, young children especially, understand and deal with grief. Her name is Vicki Jay. She serves as the CEO, the National Alliance for Grieving Children. She's also the founding director of Raise Hope for Children, Children's Grief Center in Midland, Texas. And we welcome her to the OPT network for the very first time. Vicki, good morning and welcome.
6: Good morning. Thank you for having me.
5: It's a tough subject, and I don't know. I said, you know, helping children through grief. First of all, I don't know necessarily if any of us knows how to start with the conversation on death when kids are at an age where they can understand. I would say probably 6, 7, 8 and on, where they sort of understand that their parent or their sibling is not coming back. Let's talk about how we start to help them understand that.
6: You know, probably the first way to start is for us to be comfortable with the topic ourselves. So many times we don't want to talk to kids about death and dying and the end of life issues because we're not comfortable with it. So we have to first kind of put ourselves in the position of being comfortable sharing information, being able to bring the topic up. As you said, kids have a different understanding of death depending on their age, developmental age. But what we do know is that no matter how old you are, you grieve the loss. So even babies can grieve the loss of someone they love. They handle it different than we do as adults. But how you start that conversation is you sit down and you visit with the child in a comfortable setting with someone they love and trust to be as honest and open as you can. Unfortunately, sometimes kids are the forgotten mourners because we want to think that they're resilient. We want to think that they don't understand, so therefore they don't need to know. And when we don't help them understand and fill in the blanks, they fill in the blanks with their imagination. And their imagination is so much worse sometimes than reality. So it's very important that we make a decision to help kids understand with true facts at age appropriate level. And that means using real words.
5: Right. And so we look at some of the deaths that have happened where there may have been a drowning or, you know, the sibling was lost. A lot of adults are afraid to broach the topic of death because of their own grief, because of their own guilt, because of their own issues. How do you help the parents so that they can then help the children? And should the children have the memory of seeing that person dead in order to go through that process?
6: you know, there are a lot of questions in your question, but
5: I know a lot.
6: No, one of them is, you know, how do we help the parents?

0: help the child. And very often that is the work that we do across the nation, is we help those who support the kids directly be more comfortable and have the tools and be equipped to help the child. We have our own grief issues that we bring to the table when we're working with a child. And so however we've dealt with those sometimes comes forward in the way that we handle it with kids. The other question that you ask is about, you know, if a child has seen a body, you know, what do we do, or how does that affect his end of life? And of course, that's so age appropriate, age related. But many times when you ask what's the worst kind of death, somebody will say it is an expected death, an unexpected death, a time when we saw the body, a time when we didn't get to see the body, a time when the body wasn't available. And so there's no perfect way to have that closure at end of life. If a child has seen a body, you know, we even talk about before they see the body. Let's say it's a funeral setting and they go to the viewing or open casket or whatever might be in their culture or their family, that they're prepared beforehand, that they're there with a person that they can trust to help understand. And most importantly, after a child has an experience, we need to talk to them after the fact, because that's when they have questions they didn't even know that they had. So, for instance, when you have a visit with a child at night, asking them what the best and the worst part of the day, the something they're worried about, something they're excited about, that's when it comes to the top, and you'll find out what's really going on in their head. It's important that we ask questions of kids, but it's important that we don't tell the kids what they should be thinking. So in other words, if we said, you know, was that scary when you saw Dad's body?
1: Right.
0: Then
1: right.
0: That really says to them, I should be afraid when I saw Dad's body.
1: So we shouldn't say that.
0: So what you should say is, tell me about what it was like when you saw Dad's body. Or tell me if you have any questions. Help me understand what you're thinking.
1: Or how did that make you feel?
0: More open-ended, exactly. More open-ended questions, rather than putting our own self on them. So if we think that it was yucky to see a body, then if we portray it that way, then they're going to feel that way. Mm-hmm. So it's more important that we ask those very neutral questions to find out what's in their mind to come up, rather than planning our own thoughts.
1: And so, you know, as parents or survivors of small children or young children, you're making some decisions about the funeral and about the closure. Should you have that conversation with them, though they may not be old enough to make the best decision for themselves?
0: You know, that's a great question. And probably one of the ones we get most often is, how old should a child be to attend a funeral, or should a child attend a funeral? When I work with an adult group, I'll ask, how many of you remember your first funeral? And many times they harbor some really deep problems because they weren't allowed to go, or because they weren't included in the explanation and given the details and the facts. And so they really are in not a good place now as an adult because of an experience they had as a child. So we really are advocates that child should be given a choice. They may or may not be old enough to attend, but together the parent and the child, or the support system and the child, would decide if they're ready. And then they need to be prepared not only for what they'll see, but what they'll hear, what they'll sense, what they'll smell. Mm. I had one child who said, you know, I'd never seen my dad cry. Mm-hmm. So the emotions of someone else at the funeral left an impression on her bigger than seeing the casket there and mourning her mom. So it's important that we help them understand, prepare. And then it's important that somebody neutral sits with them in the setting, so that they, if they need to leave or if they have questions, they have somebody there to understand. I really am an advocate for having kids go to funerals long before it's someone they love. So the man next door, the lady in the choir, the bus driver, somebody, while you can be there to help them understand it. So then when it becomes somebody they love, it's not their first experience, and they have a better understanding of the death and dying and after that process.
1: Sure. We're going to take a break here, but when we come back, we're going to talk more about how the survivors can talk to young children about their grief and how to process it, and hopefully not live a life of unresolved in terms of grief. Stay on point. We're back right after this.
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1: Welcome back, everybody, to the OPT Network. This morning, we're talking about grief and how to help our smallest people in grief, children, and where they are in their process. Have we discussed it? Have we really done all that we can do to help them through? Well, our guest this morning is Vicki Jay, and she is the CEO of the National Alliance for Grieving Children. And before we went to the break, and I have so many questions because we know personally so many people that have died way too young and have left young children. We know that the overdose rates are just off the charts, and grandparents, aunts and uncles will be left to raise children. So if there was one starting point for all of those broken people to then help the broken children, what would you say that would be?
0: To start the conversation with yourself and teach kids that death is a normal and natural part of life.
1: But let's stop right there, because if someone has overdosed, it's not all that normal and natural. You know what I'm saying? This was not a death that necessarily had to happen. Are you honest about the way the death occurred, or do you just brush by that?
0: You know, honesty is really the bottom of all relationships. And so if you're not honest with the child, more than likely they'll find out the truth some other way, through the media, through neighbors, overhearing things on down the road. And at that point, you've broken the relationship with that child, and the child has a very, very negative feeling towards the death, towards their own grief process. So we totally, totally support. Suicide is another perfect example where we don't want to tell kids what really happened. We're not a proponent that you tell kids everything that happened. They don't need all the gory details and all the little facts, but anything you say should be true. So if you don't tell them the truth and they find out from someone else, it'll affect them for the rest of their life. Mm. They'll hold that within their heart as a memory of that death. So the more natural you can handle unnatural things like opioids and overdose and suicide and all those things, that's a harder, many times harder for kids to deal with, because they see that choices is what caused the death. And somebody chose to leave them. And so that's a whole nother level of their grief process. But it starts with them knowing reality and being honest with them. So we are very much a proponent of saying you can camouflage it like you want to. You don't have to say opioids or heroin or whatever it is you want to say. You say he made a decision. He took too much medicine, depending on the age. You know, you give them the details. He was very sick in the head. It was an illness within his body that caused him, because we do believe that addiction and suicide are caused by illnesses.
1: Sure.
0: And so it's okay to say those words. You don't have to, you know, just be blunt and say, your dad chose to leave us today. In this way, you just say, your dad made a poor decision that ended his life. It's very important, like with suicide, that we use real words. He took his own life. He killed himself. He died by suicide, rather than saying, he left.
1: He went to heaven.
0: He went to heaven. We even don't like the word committed suicide, because committed has a real negative connotation for our families about maybe related to sin or maybe related to a crime. So we try very, and we need our media to help us on this. Instead of saying committed, we say took his own life, died by suicide, ended his life, but avoid the words committed.
1: Sure. And so when you're faced with that proverbial why, what do you say?
0: You know, I don't know any human that knows the answer to that. So we're honest with our kids and we say, I don't know. What do you think? Mm. You know, there are some things we'll never understand. I'm looking for that answer too. I don't know that I know why. You know, we may never know why.
1: Right.
0: And all of that is true.
1: Right.
0: Because we don't know. There's not a person who can say why that person did that on that day, or why God let this happen to me today. That's another question kids ask us a lot, is why did God let this happen? And there's not an answer for that. And so we just are honest with our kids and say, I don't know, but what do you think? Tell me what you're thinking. Let me know, you know, about your thoughts. Because the more they talk about it, the more they come to their own resolution of why they think it may have happened.
1: Mm. And so for those parents that are grappling with, or those caretakers that are grappling with, how much do we talk about the person that is now deceased, or how little do we talk about it? What do you say to those people?
0: You know, this is the season of family. So no matter what your faith or culture is, the time between Thanksgiving and the New Year is a time where families come together. And so people always ask, how long do we hold on to the memory? How much do we talk about it? How long do we, acknowledge they're missing. And it's real important that we acknowledge that someone was a part of our life, but we follow the lead of the kids. So we ask them, do you, you know, what is a favorite memory? And if they say, I don't have a memory or I don't want to talk about it, then we don't talk about it. We don't force them. But opening the door for them to have conversations or memorialize or hang an ornament on the tree or light a candle, whatever it is, really should be up to the child and not to the parent. We do believe that the first year is hard and the second year is even harder many, many times. And then after that, we learn to gradually kind of weave it into our normal, what we call the new normal of life. And we never let go of memories of the people who were a part of our life, good or bad. But we don't have to dwell in them, but we need permission to celebrate if appropriate.
1: Wow. I'm reminded of a friend who died too young and left her teenage son. And when I talked to the aunt, she said, he won't talk about his mother at all. I'm worried. What do you say to those people?
0: You know, as long as you're giving them opportunities to talk, and again, talk about life. What are you worried about? What are you thinking about? What's a good memory and not so good memory? Will bubble up if they really do need to talk about it. And if they don't talk about it, it doesn't mean they're not thinking about it. It doesn't mean they don't love or honor that person. It just means kids' natural tool is not talk. For you and I, we talk. You and I have been talking today. It's pretty natural for us. Right. But for kids, many times they do the work of grief. So they do their grief work in bouncing the heck out of that basketball on the court, you know, playing their music that really speaks to their heart and their mind, doing some artwork and writing poems. And, you know, they do the work of grief differently than we talk about grief. So just because a child's not willing to talk about it doesn't mean, number one, you don't continue to give him opportunities. And number two, you don't force him to talk about it. If he needs to talk, it'll come. We really think that grief needs, it's called a ministry of presence. As long as you're sitting beside that child, you're offering to listen to that child and be open to whatever he needs to talk about, then you're really being that supportive adult he needs. When he's ready to talk, he will.
1: Good stuff. We're going to get a break here, but when we come back, we're going to tell you more about the National Alliance for Grieving, how you can connect, and how you can start walking through the process of grief. Stay on point. We're back right after this.
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1: Welcome back, everybody, to the OPT Network. Our guest this morning is Vicki Jay. She is the CEO of the National Alliance for Grieving Children, or NAGC. And this morning, we're talking about how the adults, the leaders, the teachers, the people in our community help our youngest in grief, our children. And before we went to the break, we were just talking about where people that are helping need to be. And here's one thing that I think with all of the video games, with all of the animation that we have today, sometimes young people, especially teenagers, can forget the finality of death. Talk about how we help teenagers that certainly are not that greatly open to talk.
0: You are so right. There's so many things in our life that don't lead to understanding the permanence of death. I truly believe that many times teenagers who take their own life, for instance, really didn't intend to be dead forever. They made a rash decision in a brief moment that obviously was a permanent situation. So the more we can talk openly about death and suicide among our teens. So many times we're afraid to bring the topic up. We don't want to talk about it. I had a school that the principal took down the piece of paper where all the kids were signing a RIP or a, you know, whatever, talking about that child who took his own life. And when I asked the principal about it, he said, I didn't want them to be thinking about that all day. And the real question is, you know, they're going to be thinking about it all day. So do you want them to think alone or do you want them to think supported? And it's so much better on all these issues that our communities are facing if we come together as a community and talk about it. That's what helps teach our kids that death is permanent, that, we shouldn't just get all the publicity about the negative. We need to be talking about the positive things our kids do equally, but not avoid the negative. Our kids teens, they're in the middle of trying to decide who they are, looking for the meaning of life. And so when they have a death that they've experienced close to them, they add that to their cache of information and they try to make sense of it. And so we need to help them make sense of it. And teens often appear as if they don't want our help and they don't need our help, but that's because their real goal right now is independence. So rather than teaching or telling them what they should be doing, let's walk beside them and let them talk to us and let them teach us about what's inside their head so we can better learn how to support them through the loss.
1: And isn't that hard though for some parents, especially when it's hard to get kids to open up in the first place?
0: Absolutely. Absolutely. It's not an easy thing for anybody to do, but you know, out of love and honor, we stick with those kids and again, stay by their side, be there for them and just give them many opportunities to talk about it. And at some point they're going to open up and they may just spill out. You know, what we know about grief is that we stuff it inside a lot. Our culture teaches us how to mourn what's expected, but we're not very good about embracing grief. But as long as we keep stuffing it down, at some point, it's going to come out. And I think that comes out in our teens, sometimes in poor choices and bad behaviors and those challenges that they make in life. Many times go back to not knowing how to process what they've had happen already.
1: Mm-hmm. So if you could give tips, if you will, and it almost sounds small, but I think it's important. If you could give caretakers tips on helping children grieve, what would be your best three tips?
0: You know, the word permission comes to mind, giving the adult permission to talk about it, giving the child permission to grieve. So many times after a funeral, we've sent the kids outdoors while we do the work of grief. We need to invite them into the process of grief, giving them permission to be a part of it. And then equipping both the child and the adults in their life with information and tools to be able to have those conversations. And then the third thing is to know that it is natural and normal and it's part of life. It's not going to go away. There's not a time limit. There's not a right or wrong way to do it. It's just something that it's a process and a learning curve for all of us. But the stronger we can embrace grief and loss, the stronger person will be on the other side.
1: You know, you talked about the principal who took down where all the kids had signed. And I had spoken to a parent that lost her husband. And of course, sadly, after we lose someone that we love, life goes on. You have to go back to work. The kids have to go back to school. And over time, she saw some behaviors in her child. And she talked about the insensitivity of the teacher. What do teachers need to know about helping children through the grief process?
0: You know, that is an initiative that we continue to work on to make sure that teachers recognize grief signs. Many times a distracted child, a child that acts out, a child that, changes behavior, is looked at as an academic problem, a behavior problem, and it's not really analyzed to see if, oh wait, could this have to do with a loss or change or some situation in the family that is causing the child to act like that? So, we just try to teach our teachers and all the people that work directly with kids that if a child changes, if they were outgoing and now they're quiet, if they were a good student, now they're not, if they were not a behavior problem, now they are, if they've changed from who they were, then rather than decide that that's their goal today was just to upset you as a teacher or a caregiver, they're dealing with stuff inside and we need to look deeper. We have a lot of school initiatives going on, working, trying to make grief sensitive schools, trying to help train teachers to identify what is grief and loss versus other issues.
1: Mm-hmm. And for people who want to connect with the National Alliance for Grieving, what's the best way to do that and what resources are available?
0: The NAGC is a membership organization comprised of members across the U.S. who have direct services. So you can go on our website, it's childrengrieve.org, or just Google National Alliance for Grieving Children. 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There's also a wealth right now. There's a holiday toolkit on there. Holidays are so hard. Like I said, no matter what your faith or culture is, it's a hard time of the year. So there's a holiday toolkit with some actual tools that you can use in your family setting during the season of family. There's research. There's just a wealth of information. We also have once a month education and webinars and on and on and on and on. So what I would say is, number one, go to the NAGC website, Children Grieve. Number two, look in your own community for bereavement support through hospices, schools, and grief programs. Don't be afraid.
1: How important is it for people to get help?
0: You know, I can't even find words that tell you how important it is. We have so many examples in our world where things have gone wrong because someone didn't deal with grief at the time. There was a recent killing, school killing, and comes out that the person who was the shooter had tons of unresolved grief. We have people on death row that have unresolved grief. So it is so important. It forms who we are, and it is important for all of us to acknowledge that grief is a part of our life and to do something about it in order to be healthier communities. Our world is so much different than it was 50 years ago. Our kids are grieving so many different things and so many huge issues as communities, as individuals, as families, that there are no words to say how important it is to get help. And what we need to know is that don't be afraid. It's not a sign of weakness or anything to ask for help. It is a sign of strength that you recognize that you need something more than you can give yourself.
1: Vicki J., you have been absolutely phenomenal. Thank you for your ministry, and thank you for the work of helping all through grief.
0: Thank you. I appreciate it. And this is National Children's Grief Awareness Month, so if we all recognize that this is an important need, then indeed our kids do grieve and they need our support.
1: There you go. Vicki J. has been our guest, National Alliance for Grieving Children. She is the CEO. Stay on point, everybody. We're back right after this.

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4: On Point Media News is brought to you by the Law Office of Malcolm Larvadane. What's the name? Larvadane. President Trump's half-built White House ballroom is a 90,000 square foot embodiment of a recurring legal conundrum. What happens when a boundary-pushing president moves faster than courts can keep up? The Supreme Court will soon decide whether to allow Trump to continue building the $400 million project. But he and his administration's lawyers have told the justices that they have no real choice at all. Construction of the concrete and steel superstructure, they say, has already advanced so far that it would be practically impossible to stop now, let alone tear down what has already been built. Two lower courts have ruled that the ballroom project is probably illegal because Congress never approved it, but Trump has been allowed to build while the litigation proceeded. He has taken full advantage of that dispensation, leaving the Supreme Court in a pickle as the grace period is set to expire this week. 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What's the name? Larvadane. I'm Wade Hampton.
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0: Good morning, everybody, and welcome to On Point Talk, the Carlette Christmas Show. I'm Carlette Christmas. He's David Christmas.
1: Good morning, everybody. Welcome to the live version of On Point Talk with Carlette Christmas. It is Friday, and we're ready to roll.
0: It is that day that we all love to love. Nobody can argue about that. It's Friday, August 21st. We're glad that you're rolling with us, and we're glad that you're taking the ride on this Friday morning. Good morning to Richard. Always checking in to the OPT. We hope that your week has been great, and we hope that your transportation this morning, your commute is the word I was looking for, is off to a good start. And we hope that wherever you're commuting to and from, that you're safe. I'm going to tell you, those people who are running behind, sometimes they just get dangerous on the road. Somebody just almost cut us off, almost cut somebody else off, and you could just see that they were rolling and needing to get there. And
1: yeah, they were going dangerously fast.
0: Yeah, in the traffic circle.
1: Yeah, they were going dangerously fast, man. That was really, really dangerous with that fella, whoever, the woman or man, whoever they did. But they need to slow that car down.
0: And not just dangerous, but aggressive.
1: Yeah, somebody's going to get hurt in that kind of situation. It doesn't take but one small mistake.
0: Right.
1: One thing goes wrong and somebody's dead.
0: Yeah.
1: Or badly injured.
0: And then you when you're doing that, when you're cutting in front of people, you just don't know what that person that you're cutting in front of is going to do. So you're having to calculate their next move and you could never know. And I'm going to tell you, I don't know what the statistics are about accidents in the traffic circle here in Alexandria.
1: It's a lot.
0: It's a lot. So be careful. And wherever you are, there are more and more roundabouts because they just work. They're better than four-way stops. They're better than red lights. And they work. But you have to really be careful. So if you're in a city where there are roundabouts, just be mindful as you're going through. And especially if you are not familiar with those roundabouts. A lot of people get real confused and don't really know what to do. With that said, we always remind you that this is the hour that school buses, school zones will be flashing at 7 o'clock, and people are on the move. So watch out for kids who are standing at bus stops with their heads down, not really paying attention to what's happening around them and likely on cell phones. So we ask you to be the chief of the watch. And that means that you're not just watching for yourself, you're watching for everybody else. Yesterday, we saw a gentleman on a scooter rolling, and I looked at him. Not only was he rolling, he was rolling with the cell phone in the opposite hand that he had on the handlebars, and he had it up looking at it. And I'm saying, if any one thing, and he was going fast. And it was a stand-up scooter. And I'm going to tell you, that's just, you got to know somewhere within yourself that that's just downright dangerous. So you got to watch out for those people. And then people on electronic bicycles. And even people who are on scooters that you just usually use in buildings or in the house. They're on the road. Now, they're not going nearly as fast, but they are on the road. So be careful. And remember, on time could be late, and early is just better. If you have to send it, read it, watch it, text it, pull over. And please, if you can't pull over, just think about waiting. So the time now, D.C., is 15 minutes after 6 local time. We have a lot to get to this morning. We talked a lot yesterday about the NAACP. We're updating some information this morning, and we'll talk about that a little bit later, D.C. Mm-hmm. And you made a lot of phone calls yesterday.
1: I talked to a lot of people. And, you know, I'm finding out a lot of things about people not knowing stuff, you know.
0: Mm-hmm.
1: That's why we have to be careful about the statements we make and stuff, because a lot of times people are not privy to the information. So we're going to try to do a better job of getting with folks. And, you know, it's just... it's all new to us, so, you know, we just have to give ourselves grace.
0: Mm-hmm.
1: But I think everybody feels the same way about the community and doing better.
0: Mm-hmm.
1: I think everybody understands that we need to do better.
0: Yeah, and if we all just make that personal commitment, we are going to do better. And guess what? It's going to take time. It's a process. But we're here for it, and we're glad that you are too. On the other side of the break, you know how we start. We start with our OPT meditation, so that'll be coming up. So stay on point. We're going to get a break here, but we'll be back right after this. 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You know the name. It's Attorney Malcolm Larvidane. Attorney Malcolm Larvidane is the attorney you can trust. 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You know the name. It's Attorney Malcolm Larvidane. 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

0: 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This morning's meditation says, "Behold, I make all things new." When you change to a new way of life, you leave many things behind. It is only the earthbound spirit that cannot soar. Loosen somewhat the strands that tie you to the earth. It is only the earthly desires that bind you. Your new freedom will depend on your ability to rise above earthly things. Clipped wings can grow again. Broken wings can regain a strength and beauty unknown before. If you will, you can be released and free.
1: Man, I tell you, Carlette, it took me a long time to get to this place right here and I'm still not, you know, completely there. It's still a work in progress. You know, leaving those things that are in the past, you know, learning from them, but letting them go. And the book said the other day, you know, we don't wallow in the spot that we fail.
0: Yeah.
1: You know, we get up and we put on the whole armor of God and we keep moving forward. You know, Pastor Greg says this all the time. We don't have any armor on our back, you know,
0: right?
1: Because we're going forward. The armor is to protect our front.
0: Right.
1: Right. So it means that we're going toward whatever it is that we're facing. So we have to face that with the confidence that God is with us and he was leading us through. But we have to release. It's also saying here, we also have to release, Carlette, the stronghold that the earth has on. You know, we have to be okay with letting go of things that we can see. Things that we can touch, things that we can feel, because that's the only way to get to the spiritual things.
0: Right.
1: It's to soar above earthly things, right? We have to know that our life does consist of the natural, but it also consists of the spiritual too. We are a spirit, right? We are body, mind, soul, and spirit, right? So we have to be cognizant of that part of our lives, and we have to feed our spiritual man,
0: right?
1: Good, wholesome spiritual food. If we can't just, the word says that we don't live by bread alone, but by every word that comes out of the mouth of God. Mm-hmm. and to get into that place of the spirit means that we're soaring above all the things that are natural and carnal. You see?
0: Right.
1: So we have to work to get there. It's not just a process that just happens. It is a work that takes

0: takes place and that we have to do to have a good spirit-filled life.
1: Mm-hmm.
0: You know, you hear me always say, I'm seeking God diligently. Seeking God diligently so that I can be a vessel for God to work through. And seeking God puts me on a spiritual plane of existence.
1: Mm-hmm.
0: And we just have to know that part of our lives. We can't leave it unattended to. Because if we do, the enemy will pick up and use our spirit to get things done in the natural, because he's speaking to us through that spirit too.
1: Right.
0: You see what I'm saying? It could go either way.
1: How do you rise above those earthly things, those earthly desires?
0: Well, you have to connect with him. You see what I'm saying? He is a spirit. See, and that's what took me so long to go beyond my understanding, because I can't get there in my thought. And when I try to get there in my thought, it's me being up there with the Father, with God. I really, you know, a lot of us don't think we could be that prideful to believe that we are up there with God in terms of all knowing and being omnipotent and all omnipresent and all these things. I'm not that. But if I don't make myself consciously aware and understand that, man, I'm not even a filthy rag. I'm nothing, but God loves me. Right? But I still have to understand my place in this hierarchy here.
1: Mm-hmm.
0: You know, I don't make decisions with God. You know, that's when I'm in self-will. When I think that I can do what God is doing, not only in my life, but in the life of my family, in the life of people that are in my sphere, my friends and loved ones and work folks, you know, I know what's best. You know, I got to check with God on everything. You know, the first time we heard that, I thought Uncle Newt was crazy when he told me. I literally thought he was crazy. I was like, man, Uncle Newt lost his mind.
1: Yeah, we did.
0: You know, and, you know, somebody said yesterday he did lose his mind.
1: Yeah, who
0: he
1: said
0: lost
1: that?
0: The carnal mind. Yeah. I don't know what it was, but I forgot.
1: Oh, yeah.
0: Who was
1: Danielle said that.
0: Yeah, Danielle said that. Yeah. So,
1: that's powerful.
0: But yeah, to rise above the world, to rise above what we can see, touch, feel, we have to go in a spiritual place. But to be in that spiritual place, we have to have the God consciousness, which means we've connected with God on a spiritual level.
1: Mm-hmm.
0: And once you get there, there's no unseeing that. There's no unseeing. Once you connect to God and you understand that you're connected to God, there is no going back. There is no going back. And we always hear people talking about backsliding.
1: Mm-hmm.
0: You know, I don't think a lot of people understand that I can't backslide if I've never been there. If I've never gone to, you know, I don't believe as many people backslide as we think. The people we call backsliders are people who have never been in the presence of God and in the fullness of God. Because once you get there, just as hard as it was to get there, it's probably equally as hard to backslide out of it. Once you truly get in that place, who wants to come out of it? It's like Mary told the woman was saying, Mary need to come help me. She's like, yeah, I ain't coming over there. I ain't helping you. I'm sitting at the feet of God. Why would I leave this place?
1: Right.
0: You see what I'm saying? And I think that's what's happening here, T-Dub.
1: Good stuff. And here's how the meditation says we can pray about it. It says, I pray that I may be freed from things that hold me down. I pray that my spirit may soar in freedom.
0: Ooh, man. Isn't that something?
1: Yeah.
0: I pray that my soul, my
1: spirit may
0: soar. Spirit may soar. And isn't that what we're trying to do?
1: Yeah.
0: Jay. I mean, that's what we're trying to get. And then, as I was saying earlier, once you touch, feel, smell, get into that place, that essence of, and you're marinating in the spirit. Who wants to get out of that? The only way if you experience it and know it, you will never leave. I don't believe. I'm not going back. I used to hear Uncle New say, I ain't going back.
1: Amen.
0: Remember that?
1: I do.
0: Like I said,
1: I do.
0: He said, I don't care what, I ain't going back. And once, now that I've experienced, and the word says, taste, touch, try me and see. And, you know, once you try it and see, it ain't no going. Yeah, that's a good one.
1: That, family, is our OPT meditation intention and or maybe just a thought for the day. 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

0: Welcome back, everybody, to the OPT Network. This morning, we're talking to Jay McKinney. He is our friend and a regular contributor here at the OPT Network, and he always makes us think about things just a little bit deeper, maybe give us a different perspective from what our original thought process was, and just helps us to break down those things that can sometimes just be complicated. Jay, it's always good to have you in
1: the house. Good morning. Glad to be here.
0: So this morning, we want to break down further our OPT meditation. And it was really talking about beholding that God is making all things new. And when you change to a new way of life, you leave many things behind. And I know I've been talking to a lot of people personally, and even myself, who are moving into new seasons, new changes. How challenging is it to leave the old way behind to make room for the new way?
1: It's very difficult when you do it outside of the understanding that it's God that's bringing in the new. Whenever we hold on to the old way, that's pretty much has been our way. What we've wanted to do, we've been in charge, and I dare say it, we've been God when we wanted to do it our way. But then when God brings us into that new, it's a little uncomfortable because, again, it's not a route that we've gone, and it's probably not a route that we would have chosen, but the destination is going to be so much greater. It's just sometimes we have to go back to say, God, I don't really know. I'm uncomfortable in this place. I'm uneasy because you're changing everything I thought I knew about myself and about my situation and about my circumstance, and you want me just to trust you and just say, okay, I know what's best. That is a scary place to be, outside of us really having a relationship and true fellowship with Father God.
0: How do you know that there are some things that you've been doing that are just absolutely not right and they need to change, but they've just become a part of your DNA?
1: I think you have to look at the fruit of what you've been doing constantly. You know, we do things constantly, we do things consistently, and then we get the same result. You know, people talk about the idea of, you know, what's insanity is doing the same thing expecting different results. So whenever I'm wondering if I'm locked in a pattern, I go back and I look at the fruit. Mm-hmm. If I keep on saying every time something goes wrong it's somebody else's fault, then maybe I'm the problem. Maybe it's me having a victim mentality as opposed to me really realizing, you know what, I probably need to change. It's probably me. And I think what happens is when we really start to take an inventory of our lives, we can really see where, yeah, this was all me. This was all me trying to do it my way. This was all me disregarding God. And then God comes in very, very carefully, very gently, and says, let's make some changes because I have a better plan for you. You know, I always talk about God is in the exchange business, and it's always going to be more profitable for us to take what he gives us than for us to hold on to what we already have. Because everything that is in our hands can only go so far, but everything in his hands can spread worldwide. It can go further than we can ever imagine. It's like I think about a person that is gifted at singing. Well, if they just sing for themselves, it stays in an area. But when they give that gift back to God, because he is the one who has given us all of our gifts and all of our talents, then he's able to amplify that and put it into a whole other place that we couldn't even imagine where it would go.
0: So what about the idea of an inventory? What is that? What should that look like for people who are saying, you know, I hear you, Jay, and I do need to make some changes, but I never really thought about an inventory. What does that mean?
1: Well, I go back to when we think about inventory in the natural. I work at a place where I'm around technology, devices, iPads, Chromebooks, Promethean boards, active panels, all these different things. And what happens is when I walk into a classroom, they give me a list, and I'm able to check off everything that I see. So I can take an inventory of what we have, if something is missing or if there is more than one of a particular item. Well, we have the Word of God, which is our checklist. Mm. So what I do is I take an inventory of my life and I match it up to the Word of God. So if the Word of God says that I'm to lean not to my own understanding, well, when I go and look at the inventory, have I been leaning to my own understanding? I can't check that. So I can't check that. So the inventory is always going to be the word of God, the will of God. When I measure up my fruit, when I measure up my life to that manifest, then I should be able to say, oh, yeah, I checked that box of, you know, loving God with my whole heart, with my whole mind, with my whole soul, with my whole being. Okay, then I love my neighbor. I have an inventory. I have a checklist. But a lot of times I don't want to go to that checklist because that checklist is what God has for me. I got my own checklist. You know, somebody hit me, I'm going to hit them back. Wait, okay, let's see. The checklist says if somebody hits you, you know, you turn the other cheek. I'm not doing that. That's not how it's going to work. So you have to go back and say, okay, am I going to go by my checklist or I'm going to go with the checklist that God has provided for me?
0: So the meditation also says that it's only the earthbound spirit that cannot soar.
1: Yeah.
0: What is it about that earthly spirit?
1: It's comfortable. It's familiar. It has limits, but it's safe. You know, when I'm doing things on the earth, when I'm doing things from a earthly perspective, it's basically based on my five senses, what I can see, what I can feel, what I can taste, what I can hear, my perception. But when I take away that reality, when I take away that and I move into the spiritual things, you know, the Bible says that we are to set our affections on things that are above, not things that are here, because the things that are here are temporal. You know, I think about people really don't understand how temporary the word temporary is, because temporary means that it's going to change. But what happens is we get so fixed on things and they become common, and we want those things to stay that way forever, that we can't perceive the spiritual things. We just look at the natural things. We look at what can I perceive with my five senses. You know, I'm always amazed when people say, like, well, I don't know if I really have a lot of money. I said, well, let's think about something. When is the last time the average person has gotten a physical check? Most of the time, it's a direct deposit that they tell you is going to be given to you in every 2 weeks or at the end of the month. But you don't have it the day you go to work. But if you are focused on the natural things, you would get discouraged, like, I don't have a check today. But because you realize that, oh, it's a process I have to go through, that I'll get paid in every 2 weeks or I'll get paid every month, you operate that you already have it. That's when we move into the spirit. Operating from the spirit realm is that I already have it. It's already done. Operating from the natural is I got to work. I got to strive. I got to figure it out. Mm-hmm. But when I rest in the Lord, when I cast all my cares upon him because he cares for us, when I take of his yoke because his yoke is easy and he's meek and he's gentle, when I do that, that's me taking a spiritual perspective. And I just rest, and I tell people, I don't get so confused and so caught up in the chapters because I know the author. Knowing the author is when you operate from a spiritual slant. Knowing the chapters is when you operate from a earthly slant. I'm focused on what I can control. But when I go into the spirit, and I operate from a spirit, God, you are the architect. You are the orchestrator of all these things. You are the choreographer of my life. I just have to rest in you and let you do it.
0: We're going to take a break here. But if you're struggling with change and the process, we're going to take a deeper dive in how you rest in God, rest in the spirit for those changes to happen. Stay on point. We'll be back right after this.

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0: Welcome back, everybody, to the OPT Network. This morning, we're talking to Jay McKinney. He's a friend of the OPT. He's a regular contributor, and I say this every time we come together. He helps us to take a deeper dive into the things of the Spirit. And if you're struggling this morning because you're trying to make some changes to move forward, we're talking about how to release the old man, the old problems, the old self, and be renewed, Jay. And so for people who they do it good one day, and then 2 days later, it's like, I'm back to square one. What's happening with that?
1: It's basically being double-minded.
0: What?
1: Yes, it's being double-minded. And what I mean by that is one day you are for God, and the next day you are against him. One day you believe God, and then the next day you don't. And a lot of times what happens is double-mindedness comes about from what we see, not from who we know. Because what happens is when I see my circumstance, I get moved. But when I just know that God is in control, when I just know that God is with me, when I know that I'm partnering with him, then I can go and focus my attention on the things of him and not on the other thing. It's kind of like God simply says, if you take care of my business, I'll take care of yours.
0: Wow.
1: You know, there are so many times that we are so consumed with trying to fix things and do things and stay in control, be in control, that God is like, I have all of this. I'm already doing some things that you're not aware of because you're trying to fix it in your own strength. And you're going to fix it, but it's not going to be sustained.
0: Mm.
1: So for that person that is like, today's the day I'm gonna trust you, what's going to happen is when you start to feel better, when you start to prosper, when you start to have a little money, then you forget and you fall back, and then you let circumstances and situations begin to question, or make you question rather, who God really is. And then you say, well, I don't know if he's going to come through. And then you start talking double talk. You can't say in one second, you know, God is able. And then the next, I don't know how I'm going to make it. Wait a second, is God is still faithful. And I mean, we go through those moments. I think when we mature, then we're able to say with 100%, like Job, though he slay me, yet will I trust him. Though he goes through these things. You know, I go back and I think about something, and as we were talking off air, when it talks about a part of that newness that God brings about, is there's going to be a crushing. And I remember the scripture talks about it pleased the Father to crush him, to bruise him. That for me, I could never understand that, because as a parent with three children, I can never imagine letting my children go through a thing. And I'm sitting back saying, I'm pleased. Like, it pleased them. When you get to that point, because Jesus had a choice. He could have easily said, no, I don't want to go through it. And God would have been, I've given you free will, just like everybody else, mm-hmm. because when you came to earth, you came as a man, you left deity, you operate as a man. But he chose to go through it. And in the crushing and in the pressing and all of those things, it brought about a newness. Because even with olives, even with grapes, nobody can appreciate the real flavor and the savor that comes from grapes or from olives without them being crushed. If I just went to a restaurant and somebody gave me a bottle of wine and it just was a bottle filled with grapes, I'll be like, who's back there? What y'all doing? This is there. I can't get anything. Nothing is from this.
0: Right.
1: If they brought me olive oil with just a glass, a jar full of olives. But then I look over at another table and I see somebody has something that is the juice. It's the liquid. I would ask them what happened. And they were like, oh, it was a process. They had to crush these. They had to smash these. They had to push these things down to get the flavor out of them. And it was so many. We think it's only a handful, but it was so many that was pressed down to produce that oil for you to enjoy.
0: Mm.
1: The reason why God is moving us into that new is because we are going to flavor other people. The Bible says, taste and see that the Lord is good. How can somebody taste unless they don't bite? Unless they don't, they got to bite me. They gotta see what I'm gonna do. They gotta come against me. They gotta press me so that when they come against me, it's like, wow, you answered like God. You responded like God. You responded in kind. You didn't respond in your way. You responded with what God would say, you know. And I think that we don't want to go through that because we don't know how long it's going to be. And God is like, it's not as long as you think, but it's going to yield the peaceable fruit. The Bible says that it yields the peaceable fruit.
0: What does that mean?
1: It means that whenever you do something in the nature and in the kindness and in the likeness of God, it's going to yield a production. It's going to yield a fruit that everybody's going to be blessed. Because you're going to be at peace first and foremost, knowing that I did what God said. I obeyed him. Even though it hurt. Even though it was like, why? Like, why this time? Why in this season? God, it's almost like, you know, I heard this person say, you know, I've given thanks for everything. And this guy said, you know, I give you thanks for everything. And I even wear a cross. Is that enough?
0: I even wear a cross.
1: He's like, it's not enough. And you're like, well, God, what is enough? And God will say, enough is enough. When I say it's enough, the thing is, you don't know when it's enough, but you just have to trust that it will be enough and that it's going to yield the fruit that you have always seen yourself walking in, always seen yourself doing. And it's tough. So I don't make any apologies about it, because I've been there. I've been where it's just been, God, I'm trying you.
0: And I'm tired.
1: I go back to the footprints, you know, that poem. Mm-hmm. And he talked about when I was living my life, my best life, there was two sets of footprints. And he said, in my toughest times, in my struggles, and when I decided to say I'm going to walk in the newness, when I decided I'm going to put down the fear, the anxiety, I'm going to get out of depression, I'm going to walk, you left me. There was only one set of footprints, and I went through all of this by myself. And then he quietly says, it was in those moments that I carried you. You only saw one set because it was me.
0: Yeah.
1: I was carrying you through those things. And I think we forget about that with God. You know, I tell people, you know, I was, even as I was ironically meditating on the meditation, I started listening to a song, and, you know, the song is, you know, What a God. And it just, one of the things it said in the one of the lines says, you're nothing like they said you are.
0: Mm-hmm.
1: We have lived out our perception on how somebody else said God is. But when I get to know him for myself, when he says, I'm doing a new thing. Can you not perceive it? I'm making ways in the wilderness. I'm making rivers in the desert. That for me is like, I want to know that God.
0: How do you stand through the crushing to get to the rivers in the wilderness, to get to the other side?
1: You just have to stand. And it's, I know it sounds so like, wait a second, that wasn't the answer, but it's like, it's the only way I know. The only way to obtain the victory of the cross is to walk the way of the cross. We think that we could just go to a conference and a meeting and say some prayers and do some things and give some money. I've learned the only way I can obtain the victory that was given to us from the cross is I have to walk the way of the cross. I mean, I have to go and follow. What did Jesus do? He denied himself. He made of himself no reputation. He did all of those things. And he said, I only do what I see my father do. I only hear and say. I don't judge of myself, because I'm new in you, Christ, and I'm only going to do it. So when I judge it, when I say a thing, I'm not saying it on my own opinion. I'm saying because of what God says. I'm going back to the checklist. The checklist says to love your neighbor. When you're not loving your neighbor, and I say you're not loving your neighbor, oh, you can't judge me. I'm not. I'm going by the checklist.
0: There it is. That's a lot. I told you, he breaks it down. He makes us think deeper. Jay, thank you.
1: Thank you.
0: Hey, everybody, stay on point. We're back right after this.

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1: This segment of On Point Talk is being brought to you by Journey Rehab. 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
4: On Point Media News is brought to you by the Law Office of Malcolm Larvadane. What's the name? Larvadane. President Trump's half-built White House ballroom is a 90,000 square foot embodiment of a recurring legal conundrum. What happens when a boundary-pushing president moves faster than courts can keep up? The Supreme Court will soon decide whether to allow Trump to continue building the $400 million project. But he and his administration's lawyers have told the justices that they have no real choice at all. Construction of the concrete and steel superstructure, they say, has already advanced so far that it would be practically impossible to stop now, let alone tear down what has already been built. Two lower courts have ruled that the ballroom project is probably illegal because Congress never approved it, but Trump has been allowed to build while the litigation proceeded. He has taken full advantage of that dispensation, leaving the Supreme Court in a pickle as the grace period is set to expire this week. 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What's the name? Larvadane. I'm Wade Hampton.
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13: 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This morning's meditation says, "Behold, I make all things new." When you change to a new way of life, you leave many things behind. It is only the earthbound spirit that cannot soar. Loosen somewhat the strands that tie you to the earth. It is only the earthly desires that bind you. Your new freedom will depend on your ability to rise above earthly things. Clipped wings can grow again. Broken wings can regain a strength and beauty unknown before. If you will, you can be released and free.
14: Man, I tell you, Carlette, it took me a long time to get to this place right here and I'm still not, you know, completely there. It's still a work in progress. You know, leaving those things that are in the past. You know, learning from them, but letting them go. And the book said the other day, you know, we don't wallow in the spot that we fail.
13: Yeah.
14: You know, we get up and we put on the whole armor of God and we keep moving forward. You know, Pastor Greg says this all the time. We don't have any armor on our back. You know.
13: Right.
14: Because we're going forward. The armor is to protect our front.
13: Right.
14: Right. So it means that we're going toward whatever it is that we're facing. So we have to face that with the confidence that God is with us and he was leading us through. But we have to release. It's also saying here, we also have to release, Carlette, the stronghold that the earth has on. You know, we have to be okay with letting go of things that we can see, things that we can touch, things that we can feel, because that's the only way to get to the spiritual things.
13: Right.
14: It's to soar above earthly things, right? We have to know that our life does consist of the natural, but it also consists of the spiritual too. We are a spirit, right? We are body, mind, soul, and spirit, right? So we have to be cognizant of that part of our lives, and we have to feed our spiritual man,
13: right?
14: Right? Good, wholesome, spiritual food. If we can't just, the word says that we don't live by bread alone, but by every word that comes out of the mouth of God, mm-hmm. and to get into that place of the spirit means that we're soaring above all the things that are natural and carnal. You see?
13: Right.
14: So we have to work to get there. It's not just a process that just happens. It is a work that takes place and that we have to do to have a good spirit-filled life.
13: Mm-hmm.
14: You know, you hear me always say, I'm seeking God diligently. Seeking God diligently so that I can be a vessel for God to work through. And seeking God puts me on a spiritual plane of existence.
13: Mm-hmm.
14: And we just have to know that part of our lives. We can't leave it unattended to. Because if we do, the enemy will pick up and use our spirit to get things done in the natural, because he's speaking to us through that spirit too.
13: Right.
14: You see what I'm saying? It could go either way.
13: How do you rise above those earthly things, those earthly desires?
14: Well, you have to connect with him. You see what I'm saying? He is a spirit. See, and that's what took me so long to go beyond my understanding, because I can't get there in my thought. And when I try to get there in my thought, it's me being up there with the Father, with God. I really, you know, a lot of us don't think we could be that prideful to believe that we are up there with God in terms of all knowing and being omnipotent and all omnipresent and all these things. I'm not that. But if I don't make myself consciously aware and understand that, man, I'm not even a filthy rag. I'm nothing, but God loves me, right? But I still have to understand my place in this hierarchy here.
13: Mm-hmm.
14: You know, I don't make decisions with God. You know, that's when I'm in self-will. When I think that I can do what God is doing, not only in my life, but in the life of my family, in the life of people that are in my sphere, my friends and loved ones and work folks, you know, I know what's best. You know, I got to check with God on everything. You know, the first time we heard that, I thought Uncle Newt was crazy when he told me. I literally thought he was crazy. I was like, man, Uncle Newt lost his mind.
13: Yeah, we did.
14: You know, and, you know, somebody said yesterday he did lose his mind.
13: Yeah, who
14: he
13: said
14: lost
13: that?
14: The carnal mind. Yeah. I don't know what it was, but I forgot.
13: Oh yeah,
14: who was
13: Danielle
14: in it?
13: Said that.
14: Yeah, Danielle said that. Yeah. So
13: that's
14: but
13: powerful.
14: Yeah, to rise above the world, to rise above what we can see, touch, feel, we have to go in a spiritual place. But to be in that spiritual place, we have to have the God consciousness, which means we've connected with God on a spiritual level.
13: Mm-hmm.
14: And once you get there, there's no unseeing that. There's no unseeing. Once you connect to God and you understand that you're connected to God, there is no going back. There is no going back. And we always hear people talking about backsliding.
13: Mm-hmm.
14: You know, I don't think a lot of people understand that I can't backslide if I've never been there. If I've never gone to, you know, I don't believe as many people backslide as we think. The people we call backsliders are people who have never been in the presence of God and in the fullness of God. Because once you get there, just as hard as it was to get there, it's probably equally as hard to backslide out of it. once you truly get in that place, who wants to come out of it? It's like Mary told the woman was saying, Mary need to come help me. She like, yeah, I ain't coming over there. I ain't helping you. I'm sitting at the feet of God. Why would I leave this place?
13: Right.
14: You see what I'm saying? And I think that's what's happening here, T-Dub.
13: Good stuff. And here's how the meditation says we can pray about it. It says, I pray that I may be freed from things that hold me down. I pray that my spirit may soar in freedom.
14: Ooh, man. Isn't that something?
13: Yeah.
14: I pray that my soul, my
13: spirit may
14: soar. Spirit may soar. And isn't that what we're trying to do?
13: Yeah.
14: Jay, I mean, that's what we're trying to get. And then, as I was saying earlier, once you touch, feel, smell, get into that place, that essence of, and you're marinating in the spirit, who wants to get out of that? The only way you would, if you experience it and know it, you would never leave. I don't believe. I'm not going back. I used to hear Uncle Newsy, I ain't going back.
13: Amen.
14: Remember that?
13: I do.
14: He said, I don't care what, I ain't going back. And now that I've experienced, and the word says, taste, touch, try me and see. And, you know, once you try it and see it, ain't no going. Yeah, that's a good one.
13: That, family, is our OPT meditation intention and or maybe just a thought for the day. 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

0: came out of high school, I was supposed to go to college to play basketball, and I had a brother in the military, uncles in the military, so at the last moment, I changed to go in the military. My mom wasn't happy about it because I've been the first to go to college, which I ended up going to college in the military.
1: Make sure you talk right into it.
0: Mm-hmm. So it was a decision that I didn't regret mm-hmm. because I met a lot of people. I did 21 years. I traveled the world. Still played basketball in the military. Met a lot of good people.
2: Mm-hmm.
0: And the kind of sad thing about it is we didn't have Facebook.
2: We didn't have Facebook.
0: So I don't know who's still living. Uh-huh. You know, I mean, I'm in touch after 46 years with only two people. And I don't really do the Facebook thing, but back then we had common names. So if I look at up Roy Smith, that's 1,000 of those guys.
2: Sure.
0: Now, so it was a decision that I don't regret.
2: And so service has been a large part of your family. And so then you later decided that you were going to serve the city of Alexandria. What went into that decision?
0: Well, when I retired the military in 2001, I went and worked for the government for 20 years, and I also worked for the U.S. Marshals for a little while. And when I retired in 2021, the years are kind of fuzzy.
2: So you
0: now.
2: Retired a couple times.
0: Yes. And I was sitting, and my nephew, which y'all know Derek.
2: Yeah, Derek Johnson, attorney.
0: Attorney Derek Johnson used to be our mayor. My brother used to be mayor, too. Got behind me and said, they need you. You could make a change. And I sat and thought about it, and then I decided to enter the race because I think I can make a change. I know I can make a change. And change don't come overnight. A lot of people thinking that you get in, which I thought the same thing. I went in with a military attitude, which do not work when you're talking about being a council person. So these 4 years done flew by. Now it's time for re-election again. Election again. And so I put my hat back in the race for November. Some things that we didn't get done
2: mm-hmm.
0: that I want to see get done.
2: What are you most proud of that you did get done?
0: Well, the one thing I don't like to take credit for, but the housing area on South MacArthur,
2: mm-hmm.
0: I pushed for that. Even when the people in Baton Rouge had given up on that project, I pushed to get that housing area. And they went to Baton Rouge, and this is something, I don't know what happened in Baton Rouge, but the guy called me the next week and said, Mr. Johnson, we're going to do this project. And thanks for you for encouraging us to stay at it. Because whatever deal was made before I got there.
2: Sure.
0: But I think the deal had fell apart. And I talked to the guy, I met with the guy, and me and Miss Perry, we met with this, I forget the guy's name. But we got a new housing area.
2: Mm-hmm.
0: And other than that, meeting the people in Alexandria, and I'm going to say this, and I say this one time when I was in council. Being a council person brought me back close to God. Because, you know, I've always been a God-fearing person. But then I started going to these churches.
2: Mm.
0: And I got re-energized. And a lot of pastors, they'll tell you, they see me, they don't see me during election, they see me almost every Sunday because I'm always visiting churches. And so, which is always positive. I saw myself kind of fading away, thinking that I got here by myself. But when you think about it, all the years that I was gone, God protected me, and protected my mom, and mm-hmm. protected my family. So it got me back close to God, which is, and my wife, you know she's, sings and she stays in church,
2: mm-hmm.
0: and so you know, so she know I'm going back to church now. So
2: mm-hmm.
0: that's the one that is the most positive thing that I've done.
2: Yeah, and so a lot of people are sort of looking at the council and the dynamic. What do you think has to happen for there to be agreement to move the city forward among the city council?
0: Wow, we got to get together as a people first.
2: What does that mean to you?
0: What that means is we got to agree to disagree. Yeah. And if I say something that we all don't think alike, first of all, we all have the same opinion.

0: But if I say something or go against something or do something, and you push me, you shut me aside, and you don't talk to me no more, you know, that I don't see that. I can't see that. In my military, you know how many fussing and fights we had? That's every day we fuss and fight, but we come out united. Right. You know, you may not like me, I may not like you. We don't have to live together. But we got to stop tearing each other down and not speaking to each other and, oh, he's this or she's this. That is crazy. And I've been seeing that in this town for years. And I know it didn't start with me, it's not going to end with me, but we are in the same boat. We are in the same boat together. And it's frustrating to see how we tear each other down. That's frustrating. I don't have to hang out with you. You don't have to hang out with me. And if everybody thought like me, you know how messed up we'll be if everybody thought like me?
1: Right.
0: You know how messed up the world would be if everybody thought the same way? That's the same thing that happened in D.C. with this guy that running this country. If you don't think like him, you push it aside. We got to come together. And with this, what you guys doing, you guys have been knowing me for almost 50 years.
1: At least.
0: You know, y'all knew me when I had Afro. You know,
1: at least, you know, 50 years.
0: And you guys, positive. You're always positive. You know, I can't tell if you and D.C. they had an argument because I come here, y'all positive.
1: And we do have arguments.
0: I know. I know. It's crazy how we do each other.
1: And we know your positivity. We know your family's positivity. Like you said, we've been knowing you literally almost all of our lives. And what this conversation is about is how do we bring the things that we're more alike and agree on more together than those handful of things that we don't agree on. How do you bring that together?
0: You know what? If our priority one is not saving our kids, then we're missing the boat. Let me say that again. If priority one,
1: right,
0: not the stop sign or not that pothole, which is important,
1: yes,
0: if we are not out there trying to save, we are about to lose a whole generation.
1: And everybody should really be upset about that. We're going to take a break. But when we come back, we're going to talk about what is happening to this generation, most especially young black men killing each other and the crime that we're experiencing here in Alexandria. Stay on point. 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

0: Welcome back, everybody, to the OPT Network. You know, we've been talking a lot more about politics, about not only getting registered to vote, but voting. And we want people to really, really be aware of the issues that are happening in our community so we can make good political decisions. This morning, we're talking to Councilman Gary Johnson, and we're talking about, all of the things that need to be repaired, all of those things, but crime is something that is top of the mind for all of us. And every time I look at the news, every time I look at a paper or mock-up, there's a group of young black men that have killed another young black man. And I think that everybody is trying to figure out, how did we get here?
1: I don't know. I think it started with the young kids having babies. I think that's the origin of it. But now we're here. You know, we are here now. There's no one size fit all.
0: Yeah.
1: I go to some of the high schools. I walk through the school sometime, and there are a lot of good kids out there. But all of them want to fight. They talk about fighting for no reason. I have 12 grandkids. Oldest two just starting college right now. And it's hard to sleep. It's hard to sleep because I know almost all of them are carrying guns. Guns are out of control in this United States. We got more guns than we have people. So I don't talk to judges. I done talked to the sheriffs, trying to get something positive for these young black men.
0: But do you think that the community wants city government to rid the crime in the community, or do you think that the community has to be a bigger part of ridding the crime?
1: This stuff is us. I'm not waiting for no elected officials to try to save my grandkids. That's on me. To give you a story. So one of my grandkids played for Rapids. He's a pretty good ball player. Matter of fact, he's going to LFUA. And I go to support him. And one night, I was hugging him after the game, and I looked at this one kid. And this one kid was looking at me, and I said, wow, I've been selfish. So I hugged that little kid, and that kid held me so tight. Mm. And now I track the kid. I said, look, come on, I got my eyes on you. And I tell all of them, I got my eyes on you. He held me so tight because he'd never been hugged.
0: Wow.
1: I said, how selfish am I? I'm out here rooting for my grandkid, and these kids right here need love too. And it's just like, whoa, it shook me to my core. So, we're out there. There are some good people out there. I'm gonna put a little plug in for Officer Sedge Green. He and I talk all the time. Mm-hmm. They have a truancy court. I did not know this until 2 weeks ago. Last year, we had over 1,000 eighth graders below that were truant. Not the ninth graders and 10th graders.
0: Eighth grade and below in truancy. Means they weren't going to school?
1: That I think the criteria is they missed over 30 days.
0: Oh, wow.
1: Over 1,000?
0: Over 1,000 kids.
1: Kids, right?
0: Eighth grade and below.
1: Eighth grade and below. Now, I'm going to check that fact again, but the guy who told me is pretty much on point all the time he talked to me. He said, Gary, the eighth grade is below.
0: So what do you think needs to happen for us and our community to do better?
1: Well, we have to do better. I know I'll get another plug out to Mr. McCall, Bubba, that's about to, he termed out. That guy got some good ideas. And he and I are going to talk. You know, we're going to chip away at the thing. It's not going to be overnight. We're going to chip away. And let me say this right here. You do not have to be an elected official to make a difference. You have to wait every 4 years to get in a race. We need all hands on deck now. I'm gonna talk to Mr. McCall. I'm gonna talk to Mr. Green, and we're just gonna start doing stuff. I got a list of stuff that I'm doing right now that hopefully it'll catch on.
0: Mm-hmm.
1: But we gotta do something.
0: Do you see the city growing and changing in the next 4 years?
1: Yes, I'm positive. You know, I know that you take LSUA, the fastest growing college in Louisiana, which is a positive.
0: Sure.
1: I was supposed to start back to school this year, but I put it aside because, you know. Anyway, I think with the program,
0: and you can't forget about the community college. Yes. CLTCC is doing. Right. Amazing work.
1: And we got a new president of both colleges.
0: Yes.
1: And both of them amazing.
0: Mr. Johnson.
1: Mr. Johnson, Dr. Mm-hmm. Poole. And they're amazing. As a matter of fact, Dr. Poole, she is from Rapides. She went to school. She behind me in school. But you got amazing people that's in charge of those colleges. And you got amazing churches, too. And so... I see us growing. You know, I'm never going to talk negative because, you know, if you see it, you could be it.
0: Mm-hmm.
1: So I think we can grow.
0: And speaking of positivity, there's probably nobody more positive in our state, for sure, mm-hmm. than Coach Charles Smith.
1: Wow.
0: And I know that you guys are really working together to further honor Coach Smith.
1: You know, I didn't go to Peabody. Coach Milton beat me in 78. He was assistant coach. But this guy is so positive. I came to him 3 years ago. I said, Coach, you deserve a statue. This is before Naismith called him.
0: Wow.
1: And he's like, Mr. Johnson, I'm just an old country boy from Taylor Hill. I said, I'm a country boy from Chandelier. But not only your record, but the way he then took these guys and made them young men, and some of my doctors and lawyers and pastors and stuff, you know. And so Naismith called him, and I was honored to go with him to get inducted to the Hall of Fame.
0: What was that like for you?
1: Oh, wow.
0: To watch it.
1: We were there. I seen Magic and Bird and those guys, Jane Wears. I got a lot of pictures. And Coach Smith said, hey, have you ever been around all this money? I said, no. I ain't never been around that much money. But he is the fourth winning coach in the history of high school. He's gonna pass the third this year, Lars Barron. And he do not show any signs of slowing down.
0: What do you think it is about him? And we've asked him a lot how he's able from generation to generation. He's been doing this many, many decades. How he meets those young men where they are.
1: He old school. He old school. He didn't took kids with no parents. I'm going to tell you these right here. One day last year, I went over there to talk to him, and he was going to fill up the bus. Mm-hmm. I said, Coach, still fill up the bus? He was going to fill up the bus. Now, the man of his stature, he could get anybody to fill up the bus. He could get a principal to fill up the bus.
0: Servant's heart.
1: Yes.
0: Councilman, thank you for being the change that you want to see, and thank you for serving.
1: And thank you, guys, for being my friends all these years.
0: Indeed. Hey, everybody, stay on point. We'll be back right after this.

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0: Welcome back, everybody, to the OPT Network. We're glad you're here on this Friday. It's the weekend, baby. It's that day that we can all agree upon. Nobody gets upset or concerned about Friday because it is the weekend. A lot is happening, and we've been having a lot of conversation about coming together. And it's a conversation that we're going to keep having because we understand what's possible. And we're really talking about the importance of the NAACP and really helping people to understand, D.C., what the NAACP is and what it isn't. And the NAACP's mission really is to advocate, to litigate, to organize, and to protect the civil rights of not just black people, but all people. And I think that that's where a lot of people have gotten it really, really wrong.
1: Well, Colette, I'm going to tell you, man, just listening to the interview with Councilman Johnson really just solidifies what we've been talking about in terms of our group dynamic. You know, when we went into that, I really wish that I would have been inside that interview to be able to talk more about that too, because he's dead on. Look, I put it in the thing there. It's so very important that we as a people understand that we have to quit thinking that we have to agree on every little thing. That's not humanly possible. We are setting ourselves up for failure by trying to do that. You know, and I, too, have recognized in this city, in central Louisiana, people have a problem with you if you don't agree with everything they say. Which is, to me, is the most nonsensical thing I've ever heard. We as husband and wife don't agree on everything.
0: We do not.
1: We do not. If we had to agree on everything, we would have been divorced. Maybe that's why the divorce rate's so high.
0: Yeah.
1: You know, because nobody on the earth will agree with everything. And there's also a spirit of, if you talk to this person, then I don't talk to you. That's kind of that's so childish, man. That's probably one of the most childish things I think I've ever seen in grown people.
0: Councilman Gary Johnson is still in the house this morning. And so, Councilman, what's your thoughts on the idea of people not agreeing on everything, but still being able to be agreeable?
2: Well, this subject is dear to my heart. You know, like I said, if everybody agree with me, then something wrong with them or something wrong with me. And I have friends, you know, you and I in D.C. go back over 50 years, you know. And if I can't disagree with you or curse you out, you ain't my friend. If I cannot curse you out.
0: I don't think you've ever cursed anybody out.
1: People take that so personal.
2: Man, if I can't say, man, get out of my yard, and you come back tomorrow, you ain't my friend. And people that knows me knows that.
0: You know,
2: y'all know I'm a competitive. I play ball and stuff, and right. I was, you know, super competitive.
1: We watch Gary play. That is not a myth.
2: Yeah. Man, look here. Man, some of the guys that we didn't get along in high school, you know, especially from Bunky.
1: Yeah,
0: right.
2: Because I played him 6 times. I beat him 6 times.
0: We're going to have to check the record on that.
1: No, he's right on that.
0: He's right on that?
1: I know. I was watching the game. So, I was there.
2: So I say this to say this. You know, we were kids. And we didn't like each other. But as a dog, I seen J.B.
0: Jonathan Barrow.
2: J.B., he was my arch enemy. I seen him in the military.
0: Wow.
1: He went to the military too, yeah.
2: Right. And we are like, that's J.B. He was giving him the business. He started playing ball. That's J.B. And he came and made me hug and stuff like that. Talk about how silly stuff was back a couple of years before when we were like in our early 20s. But y'all know how to wear J.B. out. Yeah, but you got to agree to disagree and move on.
1: Yeah.
2: And nothing wrong with that.
1: Yeah.
2: But they said, yeah, especially in my foxhole where I'm at right now. Oh, man. Don't disagree with one of them. Then they, oh man, your enemy is not my enemy.
1: Right.
0: Wow.
1: I've just never really seen anything like it, and it's hindering our groups, and it's hindering our kids, because it's stopping us from coming together. And it's a spirit, I believe.
0: Oh, I think so.
1: I think it's a spirit of division that's on us. And we all have to understand and appreciate that we have more in common that we have that we don't agree with. And it's okay that we disagree on some things.
0: But talk about
1: that's
0: that.
1: That's just normal.
0: But talk about that spirit, because I think that you just hit a hot button.
1: Well, I mean, it has to be something like that, because you have, you know, and we've dealt with it for a long time of people saying, well, you talk to this person, so we don't talk to, we don't really want to talk to you.
3: Right.
1: And to me, I was like, in the attitude I used to have with she and later.
2: Yeah.
1: Kind of thing, because I'm not going to just stop being okay with somebody else because you're not okay. What about it? That person hadn't done me anything. I don't have a problem with a person having their own beliefs. Everybody doesn't agree with me, and that's okay that they don't agree with me. I ain't got no, but I'm not finna try to impose my will on anybody.
2: Right.
1: And when
2: right.
1: people are trying to impose their will on people all the time, they're constantly at odds with people. That's why people like that can't get along with people. Because they always find a reason not to get along instead of looking for a reason to get along. So if you're looking for a reason not to get along, you're going to always find one.
2: You gotta be,
1: we have to have more humility for each other and understand that none of us are perfect, right? So if I'm trying to be perfect and I'm trying to impose my perfectionism on you, we're not going to be able to get along. It's just not going to happen. Because you don't show any humility for the fact that people are not perfect. But I do like this, though. Gary, when I started putting this NAACP together, I called him and he jumped right in. Poosh.
2: Yeah.
1: Sign me up. I like that, Gary.
2: Yeah. So, DC, knowing you, I mean, I'm a little bit older, but you've been watching me. Anything that you do, man, you're a positive person. You're positive.
1: Thank you, Gary.
2: You and your family are positive. I came back here and you guys have moved to my town, which is great. And I say, if you and your wife is part of something, I want to be a part of it, you know, because 50 years plus, you know, I know the track.
1: Yeah, yeah. And people say, when Gary say about him shooting ball, because, you know, he got stories about me with football. They're not real.
2: Yes, they are. Yes, they are.
1: But, you know, we've been knowing the Johnson family. Let me tell you something. These are real good men. Gary, Carl, Derek, Ronnie, all the whole family of them are just good people. They're good men, you know, and they are hardworking men. And they've been like that for all of their lives. I mean, I don't know, you know, you and Carl. Man, look, Mayor Carl is one of my spiritual advisors. He is my friend. I can call him when he'll tell you.
2: Yeah.
1: If I'm having problems, I'm checking with Carl.
2: Yeah.
1: On whatever it is first.
0: Mm-hmm.
1: I'll call him. You know, I've had a lot of problems in my life, and I've gone through a lot of things. And whenever I can't see clearly, you know, I call Carl, because Carl is a very practical, smart man. Right? Like, he's just a smart, wise, he's full of wisdom. And he takes his time. And he doesn't ever mess over other people.
2: No.
1: He's just not that guy. You know what I'm saying? And I judge people on how they treat others. That's how I pick, you know. I'm watching how you treat other people. And if you're good to the people around you, then I understand you to be a good person. You know, and that's pretty much how I see it. And like I said, that's how it is. But we as a community have to stop letting our groups come tumbling down because somebody have one little disagreement with somebody else. That's the most childish behavior I think I've ever seen. It's just childish. I don't know what else to call it. I've been trying to see, okay, what do you call this? It's not a name for it. I don't know. You know, we lived in Baton Rouge a lot of years. We lived in New Orleans a lot of years. And we lived in Montgomery a lot of years, Alabama. And I've never seen anything like what happens in Alexandria with people having a disagreement with somebody and they have to fall out with them completely. I've never seen anything like it. That's why I think it's some sort of spirit over Central Louisiana here. Because I've never seen it happen anywhere else.
0: Yeah. I think that when we talk about the crime and we see how many young black men and young adult men are killing each other, we should all be We should all be concerned about that. We should all try to come together in an effort to figure out what to do. I was talking to a lady about a month or so ago, and I had no idea that her grandson had been murdered by some people that he called friend. And this was the 4th of July weekend, and they took him and killed him, put his body somewhere, and they did find him. But just to sit with her and experience the pain of loss that just shouldn't have happened. Yes. And this is not an isolated incident. These are incidents that we come to expect. And we're almost being desensitized by these deaths. And like you said, you're scared for or concerned for your grandkids, and anybody who has a young man or a young person is concerned, because it used to be where people would fight, but now a fight turns death.
2: Yes.
0: You know, and DC's always said it, we can't depend on somebody else to save our community. We're going to take a break here, but we're going to talk about the power of community and what do we need to do within ourselves to come together. Stay on point. We'll be back right after this.
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10: On Point Media News is brought to you by the Law Office of Malcolm Larvadane. What's the name? Larvadane. President Trump's half-built White House ballroom is a 90,000 square foot embodiment of a recurring legal conundrum. What happens when a boundary-pushing president moves faster than courts can keep up? The Supreme Court will soon decide whether to allow Trump to continue building the $400 million project. But he and his administration's lawyers have told the justices that they have no real choice at all. Construction of the concrete and steel superstructure, they say, has already advanced so far that it would be practically impossible to stop now, let alone tear down what has already been built. Two lower courts have ruled that the ballroom project is probably illegal because Congress never approved it, but Trump has been allowed to build while the litigation proceeded. He has taken full advantage of that dispensation, leaving the Supreme Court in a pickle as the grace period is set to expire this week. On Point Media News is brought to you by the Law Office of Malcolm Larvadane. What's the name? Larvadane. I'm Wade Hampton.
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0: Welcome back, everybody, to the OPT Network. Councilman Gary Johnson is in the house. David Christmas is in the house. And we're just having community conversation about things that we're all thinking about and coming together on how we can be the change. And speaking about being the change, big shout out to Dr. Rosa Parikh down in Mansoura, Louisiana. They're having a back-to-school gospel explosion this Saturday. Going to be lots of food, lots of good times, worship, musical performances, arts and crafts. And again, that's going to be Saturday at Faith in God Life Center. Nobody's doing any more work in Avoyelles Parish than Dr. Rosa Parikh and her team, the Avoyelles chapter of the NAACP, her church, Faith in God, Christian Family Life Center, and their church are on the grounds to be the change that they want to see. We can't thank them enough. The theme is faith, future, and focus. So please mark your calendar for this Saturday. It's going to start at 10 in the morning, and it's going to go until 3 o'clock p.m. So make sure that you give a call or just pull up at Faith in God Life Center, located at 339 Morrow Street in Marksville, Louisiana, or give Dr. Parikh a call at 318-305-8860 or Evangelist Cindy at 318-305-0365. Also want to give a big shout out to Bishop Wayne Thomas and his beautiful bride, Carissa Thomas. They're feeding the community also on Saturday from 11 p.m. to 2 p.m. That's here in Alexandria. And they're also working to be the change that they want to see. That's going to be at the House of Praise Full Gospel Missionary Baptist Church. And their address is 8 Prospect Street in Alexandria, 318-730-9788. And you just want to go out and support those initiatives because these are people that have a heart for our community. Say it again. Yeah, so we're talking about We're talking about being the change that we want to see. And one of the things that DC was talking about yesterday, Councilman, is that we have to look at self. Because when I'm looking at what everybody else is doing and why everybody else is disagreeable, then I become a big part of the problem. So we called ourselves out yesterday and we said that, yes, we have been a part of the problem. And we're looking at self. And tell us about that conversation, DC, for people who missed that part. Looking at self and calling self out.
1: Oh, yeah. Yeah. It really is important for us to make the changes that we need to make, to stop looking at others and look at ourselves. Because we as people in the community, we have one of two roles we're holding. We're part of the problem or we're part of the solution. The problem is a lot of people that's part of the problem don't see themselves that way. They just don't see themselves as part of the problem, which allows them to continue operating as the problem because they have no self-awareness and they will not look at them and their actions, but they're always concerned and paying attention to the actions of other people. If everybody would stop looking at everybody else and just look at themselves, like, for instance, when I called Gary and said, man, we're trying to put the NAACP back together. Are you willing to join? Yes, I am. It's, you know, in other words, if you got a check with all this stuff and do all
2: this,
1: I got to see what it's going to be. You're the problem. You're the problem. You are the problem. Because if you want to see something done in our community, isn't this a good place to start?
0: Okay, so fairness to the people who said, I got to check, I got to see.
1: And some people are checking to see because they know that it's been run bad.
0: That's what I'm going
1: to
0: say.
1: Some people are checking to see as an excuse for not joining.
0: Okay.
1: See, there's two different kinds of people.
0: Okay, go ahead, Gary.
2: Well, you know, when you look at history, and we are, everybody is, we're guilty of it. We're guilty of not seeing ourselves as a problem. Michael Jackson said it best. Look at the man in the mirror. You know, look to make that change. My wife and I, we always talk. Let's talk about marriage. You know, we've been married for a good bit of time now, and I say, well, we're stuck in neutral. What can we do to get out of neutral? Because we're doing the same thing.
3: Right.
2: Let's change up. I tell you what we do. Why don't you, every 3 months, you find a place for us to go, then it'll be my turn. And just put it
0: I
2: up.
0: I like that.
2: And just do stuff like that. But if you always at the finding yourself, arguing with yourself, then you need to change. Everybody has pastors. If you're in the church, talk to positive. I'm coming back to positive people. Positive people can see a lot of stuff that we cannot see in ourselves. And like we say, we talk about Cole Smith, positive. Every time I'm around that guy, positive.
3: Right.
2: I can feel the vibes coming off of it. You know. We talk, and here I am, almost 65 years old, looking up. I said, I never thought I'd have another mentor.
3: Mm.
2: Him and a few of these pastors, I look at these guys, and
1: right.
2: They always, you know, when they walk, they had that walk about them. You know, I said, man, this guy is a positive person. That goes back to the kids, the problem of the kids. If they don't see you positive,
0: right.
2: They look at you, they say, there's something strange about the guy, the way he walked, the way he carried himself. So now we have to engage, take and engage ourselves with that person. And stop being so selfish and thinking about ourselves all the time.
0: I know for me, and I as DC and I were calling ourselves out, it has not been easy for me to see me. And just to, you know, at this time in my life, I can own that. But I wasn't always able to own that. Because if you ask me, it wasn't very much wrong with me, if you would ask me. But then when I get down to the real truth about my issues and my behaviors and what drives me, then I realize that I do have issues. And now, instead of not focusing on my own issues and focusing on others, I can take an honest look at me and say, was that hurtful? Was that helpful?
2: Right.
0: Did I have to say that? Why did I have to use that tone? Why did I feel this way about that thing? And what we're saying is that, and trust me, this is no easy work.
1: No.
0: It's no easy work. And I don't sit here like it's easy, because I'm still struggling.
1: Right.
0: I'm still in the struggle. But I know that I have been in that state of insanity for a lot of years and had no idea. And it is a spirit.
1: Right.
0: And the spirit is a stronghold.
1: And we've all been in the place where we've just not taken an inventory on ourselves in 30, 40 years.
2: Yeah.
1: We still think we present like we did in high school. A lot of people don't have no idea how they present. And people are all around you telling you who you are and what you are, and we refuse to listen to them.
0: Yep.
1: People used to tell me stuff I was doing,
2: yeah.
1: And I'd be like, yeah, they crazy. You know, they said, like, man, you crazy. You, this stuff you're doing right here. And they were serious about that, and we just laugh it off. But I couldn't see myself the way other people were seeing me. You know what I'm saying? I just couldn't see it, because I have this my own perception of myself that's completely delusional. You know, it's completely delusional, but to me, I can't see it, and that's what makes it delusional. You know, so, you know, we all have to stop this pointing the finger at other people and take some time to see ourselves. And I think we all are self-righteous. We're all, the word says, everything a man does is right in his own eyes.
0: Right.
1: Or he wouldn't do it.
2: Yes.
0: Right.
1: You know? So if we don't stop to see what others are seeing that we do, we're going to continue to do the things that we're doing, because we see no reason to make a change, because we don't see anything wrong with us.
0: Right. And it is a real hard pill, but if we don't start there, we're going to continue to be divided. We're coming into election season, and the NAACP, you know, I was thinking about it and I said, God knew that, because he knows the end from the beginning, and we all know that scripture, but God had laid it on your heart a long time ago,
1: right,
0: to try to get the NAACP reactivated here in Central Louisiana.
1: Right.
0: And you just kind of really didn't know. Didn't want nothing to do with it.
1: I didn't want anything to do with it.
0: And, but he knew, God knew and knows that our voting rights would be challenged, that lines would be redrawn, districts would change, and that we would have to find a way to put down the 5, 6, 10, maybe 20 things that we don't agree on,
1: right,
0: and come together on the bigger things that we do agree
1: things,
0: on.
1: And the things we disagree on, let's put them to the side.
0: Right.
1: We don't need to even discuss them. You know, we need to talk about the things we agree on. And, you know, we have to start somewhere as a group of people. And I believe when I really sit and prayed about it and thought about it, the NAACP is a good place because it's not just about black people.
0: Right.
1: It's about all people. And, you know, let's not get it twisted. A lot of us have problems being Indian. Everybody wants to be the chief.
0: Right.
1: And with me putting it together, I'm the first person to admit I can't be no chief because I don't know how.
0: Right.
1: But there's a lot of smart people in Central Louisiana that we're losing that value, yeah, that those people have to give. We're losing that value because of our selfishness. The fact that we can't work with others is hindering our children. And that's what we have to understand. Our kids are dying. Why? It has to do with leadership.
0: Yep.
1: You know, and the attitude of my four and no more. You know, as long as my four and my house are fine, I don't have a problem with what's going on out there.
0: And I'm
1: going
0: to tell
1: you, that's some insensitive living. It's insensitive to community. It's insensitive to the other people around us. And we have to stop doing it. And we come up in this atmosphere of not having enough, because when you go back through slavery and you come back through all this stuff, it's been harder for black people. I get that. But we have to quit living like it's harder. We're not broke anymore. We're not poverty stricken anymore. We have resources, but we're not putting our resources together because each one is trying to grab, make a personal grab for themselves. And I know that's how it is because that's what I was doing. Yeah. I can just be honest about it.
0: Right.
1: I was trying to get all I could for me and mine. You go get you and yours straight. And that attitude has to be dispelled. It has to be killed. Because if I'm not helping somebody else up, I'm not helping the future of my own kid. You know, it's just we have to get to this place where we each one help one, each one teach one. And have a humility for the fact that that person might do you wrong. It's okay. Somebody did you wrong. Let's get over it, forgive them, and keep moving to the person.

0: I can tell you who the leaders are. I can tell you who the followers are. And it's that's okay. That's okay. And then I go back to the military. You know, I had some jokers that could not lead with, I mean, they had the rank because the military is based on rank. But they could lead me nowhere. There's a lot of people in this city can't lead me anywhere. Mm-mm. I served upon Colin Powell. He was my commander in Germany in the mid-80s.
1: Wow.
0: Of course, he was a three-star, and
1: great
0: I was a sergeant.
2: Mm-hmm.
0: But he was a simple, all his stuff was simple to follow. I went to the Jet magazine, and they had his 10 things to follow, and they were simple. Almost like out the Bible. You treat someone like you want to be treated. That should be the easiest thing in the world. You treat me like you want me to treat you. And one thing about Colin Powell, now, even though he ended up being a four-star general, he had all the tabs, aerosol, jump master, everything. If he tell you to jump out that plane, he gonna show you first. He's not gonna tell you. His chest told you that he done jumped out of the plane before.
2: Mm.
0: So he done did. He's not gonna tell you to do nothing that he didn't do before.
1: Right.
0: That stuff is simple. Don't tell him to do something that you're not willing to do.
1: Right.
0: You know.
1: Right. And that's where I am with this man. And I think, you know, I've come to a point in my life, Councilman, that I love black people.
0: Oh man.
1: You know? Do you love black people? I love black people.
0: Say it loud.
1: Keep it real. I love black people.
0: Say it loud.
1: Hey, look, we're gonna have to get some people call in and let us know they love black people. Yeah. Just come on, call in 484-25 and say, yeah, I love black people. Look, man, it's time for us to pull it together, black folk. It's time.
2: Because if we don't love each other,
1: it's
2: how
1: time.
2: Can we expect?
1: Yes.
2: Right. How can we expect unity?
1: Yeah.
2: You know?
1: We need the unity, man. We need the unity. And
2: we need it
1: the
2: now.
1: Respect.
2: Right.
0: And one
1: for
0: thing,
1: each other.
0: Let me chime in on that. Don't get the soup. Don't let the soup fool you. Don't let the smooth taste. You're not blacker than I am. I done walked them long-term roads and changed.
1: Absolutely.
0: You guys, I came to that dirt road.
1: Yes, sir. Right.
0: You know, I know to make syrup sandwiches. And I ate mayonnaise sandwiches.
2: That's right.
0: You know, so go back to this leadership we got in this country. They can't take us back. We done been there.
1: Nah.
0: I know how to survive.
1: Yeah.
0: I know I got figs and pears put up in my house right now.
2: Bring me a jar.
0: And they might be old. Mom and gone. You know, mom and dad.
2: Hey, big shout out. Big shout out to Mayor Beryl Holmes, man. She sent me some fig preserves.
1: Come on.
2: Mayor Beryl, if
1: she
2: you're the hey DC,
1: too,
2: did I eat?
1: I
2: wanted to send.
1: Yeah, them all.
2: I wanted to send her the empty jar, a picture of the empty jar, because that's how good those figs were.
0: Man, mom used to have them every year, you know. But in 3 days, mom had gone 2 years in 3 days. But you know, she spoiled us, and we spoiled her.
2: Yeah, she was one of the best tea cake makers.
0: Yes,
2: too,
0: in
2: Central Louisiana. Yes, yeah, indeed. We got to catch a break here.
1: She taught Carl how to make that Tay Tay salad.
2: Yeah,
1: you know he's a pro on that Tay Tay
2: salad. Yeah, he is. Oh, he makes a good potato salad.
0: Yeah.
2: 8:27 local time, 9:27 Eastern. Remember, if you're battling diabetes, Dr. Jones is really working hard because he is tired of amputating legs, and he can heal those foot ulcers that won't heal. He can help you to bring down your high blood pressure numbers, and he can do it from home. There's a new program called Remote Patient Monitoring. All you've got to do is schedule an appointment. He's going to give you an FDA-approved blood pressure cuff, and they're going to monitor your blood pressure from home. He's already saved people's lives from strokes and heart attacks. Give him a call today, 318-442-0106. Dr. Gary Jones, LACBT.
1: Also, we want to let everybody know, too, Carlette, that we've got 30 minutes left, and we will take your phone call. We've got Councilman Gary Johnson sitting in with us. 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
9: 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Yep. This morning, it's all about unity in our community.
0: Unity in the community.
9: And not just talking about loving our people, but really showing the action of love and what
0: that looks
9: like.
0: And speaking some hard truths.
9: You
0: know, some hard truths. We said before we went off, we'll take your phone calls. Because, it's not just about us. We'd like to hear other folks' opinions. Because we know we're not right about everything. And we're okay with correction. If somebody has something different to say than what we're saying, we appreciate that. Because it takes all of us, mm-hmm. You know. And we have to be in a place where we know that we don't know everything. You know, people who think they know everything just can't learn anything.
10: Right. That's right.
9: You don't want to be the smartest person in your tribe.
0: No.
9: We really want to encourage people to be on the listen and look out for the next NAACP meeting. If you missed the last meeting, you talk about some incredible energy in the room.
0: Yes.
9: And what we learned from the meeting was that the president is not going to run the NAACP. The president is going to be trained by the NAACP to facilitate the group consciousness.
0: Yes.
9: What the people want. And I love what Mike McClanahan, who's the state president, said. He said, if you're not the president this time, don't quit.
0: No, don't quit.
9: Don't quit.
0: It's going to be way more time for you to be the president.
9: Yes. Yes. Don't quit.
0: If you aspire to be the president, you can be the president. You know, the president doesn't last forever. It's not like a one election and it's over. You know, the NAACP is not going anywhere anymore. Right now, we think we're up at about 200 members.
9: Yes.
0: We want to get that up to about 500 members before the elections in November. But we realize we need to be between 500 and 1,000 people.
9: Right.
0: That's what our goal is. You know, and we know that we can do it right here if everybody makes the decision to say, I'm going to do something different. And I'm going to be the change that I want to see. Because here's the thing. You may be a person who may not do a lot of activity with the NAACP. But when you become a member, you give a $30 donation and you're helping the cause. So even if you don't go to meetings or you're not, and we're going to have the meetings eventually put on Zoom so a lot of people can stay home and be on the meeting. We're going to have we've got a lot of pastors that are joining the NAACP. We're going to be announcing things from the pulpits. You know, so we're going to have those sales. That's why it's so important for churches to get involved. You know, it's so important that our pastors, which are great leaders, to get involved. They're leaders. They're just born, natural born leaders. You know, but they have to, you know, see this vision that we're trying to bring here for our people. We all have a part to play in this thing. You know, and I'm playing my position. My position is bringing people together. Because I was talking to a friend of mine yesterday. He said, well, look, are you going to try? No, I'm not going to try to be no officer. Because that ain't my thing. You know what I'm saying? But my thing is we have this big platform. You know, we can talk to many people. And we can bring people together. And we can have unified meetings where we're talking to the whole public from here. And we're in the process of getting our digital media platforms corrected so that we can be able to communicate with people with that as well. We're working with a digital media guru to get our platforms the way that they need to be so that y'all can go see whatever y'all need to see. The interviews here, we're going to be going live when we're just on the radio, where you can go see us live, like doing this right now. You know, we're going to have that kind of stuff happening. So, yeah, you know, we want to do more, but we need the participation from the community so that we all can be on the same page. And if you have something to say, you're doing the whole community an injustice by not saying.
9: Yep.
0: Because the very thing that you're sitting there saying, I would like to say but won't call in and say, is the very thing that may open up something new to our community. So we need your supply. So, you know, we're going to be opening these phone lines up more and more in the future so that you all can be comfortable. Because, you know, Coach Jimmy Washington called in and said it takes time for people to warm up to this type of thing. Because we used to do this years ago, and, you know, we just stopped doing it because we thought we knew what we were doing when we were like, we're more of an interview format. We just want you to listen. Well, now we want to hear what you have to say. When you learn better, you do better.
10: Right.
0: We want to know what you all have to say in some of these things that we're talking about. Feel free to call in whenever you feel the need to call in. 484-2500. We have Councilman Gary Johnson sitting in with us this morning. We're going to have more people sitting in with us like this where we're not recording for TV, right? We did a couple of segments with councilmen, and then we're going to have people in, but they're going to stay with us. And then we're going to do these types of things. So we're going to start recording earlier in the 8 o'clock hour. We're going to kind of save that for community talk.
9: I just really want to really remind people that the November elections are quickly approaching.
0: Quickly.
9: And we're going to be bringing people in, like candidates like Councilman Gary Johnson and other candidates.
0: Concerned citizens. You know, all types of people. We want everybody.
9: We want people. We don't want to tell you who to vote for.
0: No.
9: That's not our business or our place. But we want to give you enough information to make a good decision for your community.
0: And we want people to bring information.
9: Right.
0: Bring information that you can give the people to help them to make better decisions.
9: Listen, there's a lot of open slots on the Rapides Parish School Board.
0: Yes.
9: This is a critical, critical election that we put the right people in place.
10: Yes.
9: The school system right now, they're growing. We're seeing changes. We're seeing good changes. But we want to make sure that we have the right people in those positions to lead our educational system.
0: Yes.
9: But you have to understand, who are those people? What do they bring to the table? What is their background? You know, what's their stake in the community? What's their stake in education? These are all things, I don't want to guess about it. I don't want to go to the polls and make a guess. We have kids in the school system. Gary, you've got grandkids.
10: Yes.
9: And, you know, and we want to make sure that education is a priority. The city of Alexandria and other cities are going to be electing a mayor. You want to make sure that whomever you choose is in alignment,
0: right,
9: with what you need for your community.
0: And we need people who are proponents for those people to come around and speak.
10: Yeah.
0: You know, if you feel like, you know, you want to come in and share your thoughts and beliefs on somebody, and because this is an open forum, you know, we don't tell people who to vote for, but you can come in and discuss things of why things need to be, or give your because as a concerned citizen, you know, anybody can be a concerned citizen. That's mm-hmm. anybody that wants to talk, and you can say, hey, David, Carlette, we'd like to come in, or this group would like to come in and chat. This is an open forum. We want everybody to participate, but we can't make you do it.
10: Yes.
0: You know, now we, you know, Councilman, and let me just say this like this. We're good friends with Gary, and he has, with Councilman Johnson, he has all of our information. He called us and said, hey,
9: yep,
0: you know, I'd like to come speak with, you know, that anybody can do that.
10: You notice when I came in, we didn't talk about, I didn't make a pitch for election, of why I should be elected.
0: Right.
10: You go out and vote. Go out, get registered, and vote.
0: Right.
10: And I'm going to tell you this right here. You do not have to be an elected official to make a difference. Now, D.C., you and I sit on the board for the homeless veterans.
0: Mm-hmm.
10: We've been on that board about 5 years.
0: Yep.
10: If you see a homeless veteran out there, that means they want to be homeless. Because this program we got is
0: right.
10: Super. Matter of fact, it is spending so much. We say, look here, let's just take it out to all the homeless people, not only veterans. So we're doing good things. That's not my job as a council person, but this is what I do as a person. And another thing, I sit on the board for the Rapides Parish senior citizens mm-hmm. to make sure mm-hmm. every senior citizen has a place to go and could get food every day. I don't go around, you know, bragging about the stuff I do, but I want to be a community. I'm a servant. Because
9: mm-hmm.
10: if I wasn't an elected official,
9: you'd be doing it. You were doing it anyway.
10: I'll be doing more stuff. Because there's so much out there for us to do instead of sit around and say, well, complain about this, complain about this. Call. You guys do a great job. You guys open up the mics. Everybody's voice counts. Come out. And if you want to get on another board or whatever, let people know. So the more we get out there to work, the more we help each other, the better the community is going to be.
9: Right. And it starts with love. And we all talk about love, but we're not all showing love, and love means putting yourself down, favoring somebody else, favoring the other. And I know people say, well, yeah, if this one's leading, you know, I'm not going to be a part,
0: but we all have
9: a position to play.
10: Yeah.
0: Right.
9: And you may not like this leader, but you know, we don't all like the person who's leading America. But, you know, the Bible tells us that we still have to honor that person who's in authority. You know, so...
11: I'm about to work on that one.
0: Yeah. Let me say this. Let me say this, too. If you would like to be a member of the NAACP, there are several people that you can call, but the only person's number I have right now is mine. So if you would like to be a member of this prestigious organization here in Central Louisiana, the Rapides Parish NAACP, you can give me a call at 318-264-9146. That's 318-264-9, I'm saying that kind of fast. 264-9146, and we'll get you in. Not a problem at all. So it is, we're getting ready to have another meeting in the first week of September.
9: Mm-hmm.
0: So we're going to be trying to contact all the members. I realized that there was a lot of people that I didn't contact for the meeting.
9: Mm-hmm.
0: And we had a lot of emails. I talked to a person yesterday that they had their email wrong. And they sent email blasts out. But if the email, if they took the email down wrong or we copied it wrong, the email didn't go to the people who it should have gone to. So we're going to get all that corrected. Also, folks, if the email is proper, you need to check your spam. It may be in there. Or you can listen to us. We're going to let you know when the meetings are going to be. Because this next meeting is very important. It is the meeting where you, because now nobody can nominate you for office. You have to fill out a form and get three people in the meeting to sign the form. And that makes you
9: three members of the NAACP
0: write their name and sign it on your form. And then you give it to the folks at the state. And then everybody's going to vote electronically. Okay, so those are the rules. And, you know, of course, we want to stay with the rules. But we really would like to get more people involved in this open format of radio. Because it's like y'all are out there just like, yeah, I don't have anything to say. And I think that's one of our problems. A lot of people are saying things to themselves and they're not saying it out loud.
9: Mm.
11: Yes.
0: We need to hear you out loud. You need to say it to the world.
9: Mm.
0: Right? Say it to the world. And that's going to make you more confident to start pushing more for the things that you believe in. You got to speak those things.
9: Mm-hmm.
0: And so we're opening up. We're going to be opening this up much more. So, you know, I know nobody might not want to call today, but we're going to keep telling you to call until we get everybody on the same page.
9: And big, big shout out to Mr. Leroy Zinon, who called. And
0: Zeno,
9: thank you.
0: From Leesville.
9: Yeah. Big, big shout out to him. It took a lot of courage. Yeah, for him to call and say, hey, I know what these problems are, and this is what I think they are, and this is what I think we need to do. As a community and as a people. And I'm going to just tell you, if we don't come together, if we don't learn to love each other
0: and
9: stop tearing each other down, we're going to see more and more young people killing other young people. And, you know,
0: Colette, we're going to see more people coming together around us to do us harm and to take our rights. People are coming together because they're saying, yeah, they ain't going to do nothing. Yeah.
11: Yes.
0: They ain't going to do nothing. You know, now, I would submit to you, when we were young and coming up, people used to fight. And, you know, a kid would say, yeah, I'm going to go over there and hit him. He ain't going to do nothing. Because he knew he wasn't going to do nothing. But then there's other kids, he'd say, you come up to me, I'm going to knock your brains out. Indeed. You know, and so we need to be able to let folk know you can come over here with that nonsense if you want to. But we have to quit being so docile that people can just come around and take our lunch. That's what they're doing to us. You know, they just decide, you know what, we're going to take y'all voting rights.
11: Yes.
0: Y'all ain't going to do nothing. And this is what they're saying. They ain't going to do nothing. They ain't going to do nothing. They just going to sit there and wait for us to give it back to them.
10: They got the playbook wide open. The playbook is right there.
9: Yeah.
10: They told you. Yeah. With that Project 25, they told you in advance.
9: They did.
0: Yeah, we're going to roll it back.
10: And
0: what they're discovering, Councilman, is that we're not prepared to fight.
10: Yes.
0: Both. We're not prepared to fight. And we need to get prepared to fight.
10: Yeah.
9: And Dr. King said it, you know, a threat to injustice anywhere is a threat to justice everywhere.
0: Man, they're not threatening us no more. They're just saying we're moving on y'all.
10: Yes.
0: We're moving on.
10: We can redraw your
0: district. Because we won't sock them in the eye.
10: We're going to redraw your plan.
0: We draw a line, they cross. Yeah. We just move back. Draw a line, they draw a line. We go, look, man, we have to go ahead on and take, we need to be taking umbrage at what's happening.
9: Like Bishop Jake said, you got to take it by the throat.
0: Take it by the throat, man.
9: You got to take it by
0: That's
9: the throat.
0: That's enough of this, man.
9: Yeah.
0: That's enough of this nonsense, ladies and gentlemen.
9: So listen, we all need to be a part of the NAACP. It's not a radical group. It's a group that's advocating, litigating, organizing, and protecting the civil rights.
0: Right.
9: Eliminating discrimination, not just for black folk, but for all folk.
0: Now, Corlett, let me say this, too. A lot of the people who joined the NAACP are seniors.
9: Yeah.
0: A lot of the people that was close to that sickness understand this fight.
9: Yes.
0: You know, we need them.
9: And they were in the room.
0: They were in the room. They understand the fight. And they don't want to stand to the side and just let things just get rolled back without saying, okay. Because even if you're not going to be at all the meetings or be, you still can be of use if you just become a member. And pay your $30, you're helping. But we need to, like I said, we're trying to get the calls between 500 and 1,000 people before mid-2027.
10: And in the organization, it's positive.
9: It's positive.
10: Y'all, don't get it twisted now.
0: Yeah, don't let nobody fool you.
10: This is positive. This be a positive change for Central Louisiana, not just for blacks. It's for everyone.
9: That's right. And we had a good number of white people that have joined.
0: Yeah.
10: Yes.
9: And you know, one of the things that the NAACP said in conversations as DC and Bishop Wayne Thomas and Rick Horton, as they were getting it together, they said, we just don't understand what has happened to the NAACP in Rapides Parish. It's Central Louisiana. It's a blank spot there, but you guys are so needed and so important. We need to have an NAACP in Central Louisiana. And they just really can't understand why the NAACP is so challenged in Rapides Parish.
0: Yeah, they don't get it.
9: And, you know, we have to put ourselves down for the greater good. And like DC said, they keep drawing the line, mm-hmm. and we keep pushing back, and Gary, we keep pushing back.
10: Yes.
0: We have to have the Christian community in this fight.
10: Yes.
0: The churches and the pastors are so necessary to this fight. When you look at the history, and I've been doing some research on the history of our groups in America, and the most successful groups was the groups that were put together back in the 50s and 60s during the Civil Rights Movement. But every article that I'm reading, everything that I'm reading saying, the church was the most instrumental, the church and the pastors, not because they come together, but they're not together. The church and the pastors were the reason why it was so successful. And we have to be able to duplicate this, we have to do what they was willing to do.
10: Yes.
0: You know, we can't do it without the pastors and the churches. You just can't do it.
10: Bring that positive energy. I dwell on that word positive, positive, positive. We don't need no negative people coming in to try to disrupt something that's positive.
0: Right.
10: You know, we got to keep that energy, man.
0: But you know what they did in the 60s when negative people came around?
10: What?
0: They called them out. Yeah. And they told them, you can't be here with that. You know, you can either be with us. If you're not with us, you can sit over there and be quiet, and maybe you'll get converted. But you're not going to disturb nothing.
9: Right.
0: You know, they was putting a halt to that. You know, we need to come together, ladies and gentlemen, and we have to stop sitting to the side. I, for one, have been one of those people who sat on the side and said, that's not my fight.
9: Right.
0: But I understand the day that I was wrong. It is my fight. And I'm going to fight it. And so I've made the decision. You know, one thing about me is I'm hard-headed, but once I make a decision, I'm just as hard-headed to get out of the decision.
9: Mm-hmm.
0: You know, the hard-headed works both ways.
9: Right.
0: You know, once and I decide it's there,
10: this
0: that's
10: is
0: it.
10: Necessary for the problem we have today with all these kids.
0: Mm-hmm.
10: These kids with these guns.
0: Mm-hmm. Yeah, we're doing this for our kids, man.
10: We need the NAACP to come in Because we have a problem with these kids. And no one person is going to solve it.
9: No, and you're not going to
0: expect. It takes the whole community.
9: Yeah, and we're not going to expect that the city government and all the officials, you know, it starts one family at a time.
0: Yeah.
9: You know, one group at a time. We got these kids are our kids.
10: They're our kids.
0: Ain't nobody coming.
10: Right.
0: To help our kids.
10: But us.
0: We are where the buck stops. And it's time for us to quit talking all this. If you're all the time sitting around saying we can't come together and you're not doing anything to come together, quit saying it. Now, if you're coming together with people saying we can't come together, okay, that's different. But if you're saying we can't come together and you're not coming together, then you're part of the problem. Come together with somebody. There's more groups out there than the NAACP, too, to join. You know, they got all kinds of the Juneteenth deal. They've got some other stuff around where people are trying to do things to bring us together.
10: Yes.
0: You know what I'm saying? So, you know, we're saying NAACP now. But there's other groups within our community that we need to be joining, you know? And so, yeah, so this is the one we chose because we needed to find a starting point because we weren't doing anything. Mm-hmm. And I'm the first person to say we wasn't doing anything.
9: Right.
0: Let's just keep it real. So I understand people who are not doing anything because I didn't do anything like this for so long.
9: Right.
0: But I'm not staying stuck on stupid. You know, when you know better, you do better. So here I am. I'm trying to do better.
10: When you call me,
0: that's all we can do.
10: I know.
0: Counsel.
10: Like I said, when y'all call me, and y'all part of it, and knowing y'all history, I'm a part of it too. You know.
0: And a lot of people said that exact same thing.
9: Yeah.
0: They didn't even second guess it. Now, I did get a lot of people saying, look, that organization has been really messed up for a long time. Let me just kind of see how it's going to fare out.
10: Yeah.
0: But then a lot of people were saying that, basically to I can kind of sense, you know, I've been dealing with people for a long time. I can pretty much sense where people are. You know, I'm not saying anything, but, you know, it takes all of us. It takes the village, you know.
10: Yes.
0: And it's nothing negative about this situation. I couldn't find no negative about it, you know, a reason why I wouldn't become a part of it.
9: Mm-hmm.
0: To better our community.
10: Well, it's always
0: for our kids.
10: It's old saying, if you keep on doing what you're doing, you're going to keep on getting what you get.
0: That's right.
10: And we've been stuck on doing the same thing. And
9: it's time to do something different.
10: It's time to do something different.
9: All right. 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We want to thank Jay McKinney, as always. He just makes us think deeper in the things of the Spirit. We want to thank Councilman Gary Johnson. And most of all, we want to thank you. Thank you for being here. We feel your presence.
0: And if you're out there and you want to come and sit in with us like what Gary did, feel free. We welcome anybody.
9: Yeah, you could do a walk-by.
0: We don't care what side you're on. What does that mean? It don't matter. You know, just come in, sit with us, and do your talking. Do what you say. Say what you want to say, what you think, feel, and believe. We don't have a problem with it. We may disagree with it, but we're not stopping anybody from expressing themselves.
9: There you go. Hey, join us at the top of the hour, 9 o'clock on WNTZ Fox 48 for On Point Talk, the Carlette Christmas Show. 9 a.m. to 10 a.m. is where you can find us. WNTZ Fox 48. WNTZ Fox 48. The reason why we do it is simple. We love you. God loves us all. He loves us all. Even more than that, love somebody else. Be the change that you want to see. We say it every single day. Mahatma Gandhi said it. We say it too. Dr. King subscribed to it. We can all be the change that we want to see. But it starts with you. And with me. Have a great, safe weekend. We'll see you right back here on Momentum Monday. Stay tuned, because coming up next is the unstoppable Wade Hampton.
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0: Hampton.
4: 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Can you repeat that?
3: 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Wade Hampton. The unstoppable Wade Hampton.

0: Yeah, Kiara Sheard and the other gospel artists are cooking on this hot Friday. That's called Shine. You also heard music from Anita Wilson, Ruby Green, and Kenzie out here. You got some CC Winans and some dough in there in the first segment of music. And there's just a flavor in this place on this hot day in L.A. In Louisiana, that is. The sun is blazing, the pavement's warm, and the momentum is rising. You're locked into the unstoppable Wade Hampton Show right here on KAYTKQJOFM. We're turning a scorching Louisiana day into some elevation. So what are you going to do? You're going to hydrate, you're going to breathe, you're going to ride this heat with some purpose. And we'll cool you off too, you know, because, hey, let me tell you something. There's this heat advisory out, but I do want you to remain cool. And you know what to do. You got to stay out of the sunshine. You got to, you know, kind of take some breaks if you're outside working and things of that nature. Make sure that you are well hydrated. Drink plenty of water and it's just keep some fluids in your body, all right? We can survive this. This is nothing new. We've been living in Louisiana all of our lives, right? Right. All right, ladies and gentlemen, boys and girls. This station is five cities strong all day long, and we're going around the planet at www.kaytfm.com. So what do you expect? You expect nothing but the best. So we're going to start with some scripture. I'm going to read from the Message Bible, Matthew 6:19. Here's what it says. Matthew 6:19. Don't hoard treasure down here where it gets eaten by moths and corroded by rust, or even worse, stolen by burglars. Stockpile treasure in heaven where it's safe from moth and rust and burglars. It's obvious, isn't it? The place where your treasure is the place you will most want to be and end up being. That's Matthew 6:19. With that in mind, let's pray. Lord, keep our hearts anchored in heavenly treasure and teach us how to release anything that pulls us away from you, and teach us to invest our time, our energy, and our love in what lasts forever. Align our desires with your kingdom so that's where our treasure is, and our lives will follow in the mighty name of Jesus. Amen. All right, coming up after the next segment of music, I've got the Wade Hampton Bible Quiz. So if you are a Bible scholar or a person that just loves scripture, you're going to want to participate in this. Coming up, though, musically, I've got some Travis Malloy, Marvin Sapp, Keandra Lockett, and Diamond District all lined up for you right here, right now, on the Unstoppable Wade Hampton Show. Stay right where you are.
1: That was fast. Now here's another hit.

0: Hallelujah. 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
1: Oh, my goodness, girl. I love to worship and praise the King.
2: I'm so glad that all things are working together for the good. Not only are they working, but they've been working. The tears, the pain, everything you've come through. This whole time, it was working for your good. And we just want to encourage you. Come here, Vaughn. 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

0: care what it looks like right now. 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
1: My good.
0: Say it again.
1: It's working for my good.
0: I'm so glad it's working. It's time to dry those tears. It's working together.

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A better me.

0: That's Diamond District Music with God Shaping a Better Me. You also heard Travis Malloy, Urban Worship Collective, featuring Leandria Johnson and Vaughn. Keandra Lockett with Trouble Won't Last started us off. And you also heard some Marvin Sapp with Created. And we wish you a good morning. Today, the 21st of August, is National Fentanyl Prevention and Awareness Day. It's the number one killer of young adults between 18 and 45 in the United States today. It's highly addictive. Now, things you may or may not know about fentanyl, it was developed way back in 1959 by Dr. Paul Janssen to address severe pain in surgical and cancer patients. And because of its high potency, it was given in small doses. Well, it has become a public health challenge because it's been misused. And one of the misconceptions about fentanyl is that fentanyl can be put in fake versions of common drugs like oxycodone or Xanax, and usually those doses are lethal. So we are to be made aware of the danger of fentanyl. National Fentanyl Prevention and Awareness Day. Just be aware. Amen. Be aware of the medications you are taking and make sure you are taking the right medication. No one else's medication. Don't take other people's stuff. You know what I'm saying? Hallelujah. Are you ready for the Bible quiz? Well, I'm ready for you. The Wade Hampton Bible quiz can be found on the Wade Hampton Facebook page or my Wade Hampton Show Facebook page, the page that corresponds with this program. All right? Here we go. If you get it right, I'll let you come sit at the front of our virtual classroom. 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The Bible quiz today is as follows. We're talking about Adam here, the first man. He answered, "I heard you in the garden and I was afraid because what?" He answered, "I heard you in the garden and I was afraid because what? Is it because I was hiding? Is it because I was tempted? Is it because I sinned? Or was it because I was naked?" He answered and said, "I heard you in the garden and I was afraid because what?" Your choices are, "I was hiding," "I was tempted," "I sinned," or "I was naked." This goes back to Genesis 3 and 10. When you know the answer, I encourage you to get on the phone. Come sit at the front of the class like the real good students do. You don't have to bring an apple for the teacher. Just come on up here with your books and let's do this thing. The Bible quiz, 318-484-2500. If you're outside the local calling area, and many of you are, it's a toll-free call, 1-877-464-2500. All right? All right. Coming up, coming at you after the break, we got some more great songs to impart to you. Some Bishop Brandon Jacobs is on the way. Harmony Love, J.J. Harrison, Keela Richardson. They're all coming up, coming at you right here on the Unstoppable Wade Hampton Show.
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0: The first two books, The House Built on the Hill Can't Be Hid, and Oh No Man, Nothing But to Love Him, are available right now on Amazon in paperback or ebook, packed with twists, action, and scenes that hit like a movie. 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
0: Sunday, August 30th, something powerful is happening in Seaper, Louisiana. 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
5: And to that same person, God bless you. Are we there? Don't lie. Hallelujah. Hallelujah. The one who returned entered into a place that was beyond the veil. The Samaritan understood something that the others didn't. The priest might declare the others clean, but the priest still would reject him because he was a Samaritan. He couldn't go to that priest and be acknowledged. He still would have to go to another priest that was under the Samaritan law. So even him going was going to be a waste of time because he still wasn't going to be acknowledged. Amen. So he had to come back. He had to come back. Gratitude took him into places that the law could not. Thanksgiving opened doors obedience alone could not. His thank you bypassed the requirement of the law. If your thank you, his thank you bypassed a requirement of the law, what will your thank you help you to bypass? What will your thank you help you to bypass? You returning back and saying thank you may cause you to get more than what you ever expected. It might cause you to bypass having to go through all of the terms of chemo. Because this miracle working power in the thank you may heal you on the spot. But if we don't acknowledge him, now, yes, we're going to still go through the process. Yes, the healing will still occur. But what if God says, I was just waiting on your thank you? The nine was cleansed. The one was transformed. The nine walked away healed. The one walked away changed. There is a posture of our heart. And I'm wrapping this up, y'all. Because the subject matter of today is not deep. It's not profound. It's pretty clear that if your thank you is in place, God can do exceeding abundantly above all that you could ever ask or think. This man had no thought process about what was going to occur when he returned. He didn't return with an idea that he was going to get anything more. He returned with a thank you just because he felt gratitude in his heart. And so what I don't want you to leave here with is that now I'm going to say thank you because of God, you're going to give me more. That's childlike. That's my 4-year-old. Cause she'll say, Daddy, can I have your phone? That's crazy. She knows how to work it better than I do. But Daddy, can I have your phone? And I said, no, I need it right now. She said, okay, she'll come back another minute. And she's going to be persistent. And she'll come back and say, Daddy, can I have your phone? And I said, no, I need it. And she'll come back and she said, okay, Daddy, can I have it now? And if I give it to her, and I said, so what are you supposed to say? Thank you. She'll say, thank you. But then if I take it back, she said, well, Daddy, I said thank you. The thank you isn't enough if there's an expectation that you're going to receive. The thank you is only because your heart is in the place to give gratitude unto God. And so it's not a genie in a bottle system that I'm talking about. It's a level of gratitude in your heart that comes back to say thank you in spite of all things that are happening in your life. I don't know what's going on. I don't know what's happening in and through. But one thing I dare you to do today is in the face of it, walk right by it if you have to. Wake it up in the bed if you have to. If you need to sit down at the desk with it if you have to. But to build a thankfulness in your heart concerning it and watch God turn it. Because the king's heart is in his hand. Y'all, I'm going to end with this quick testimony. Y'all, over the last year and a half, it's been a journey that God has brought me successfully through. It's an on-the-way process. It hadn't been a flip of the switch by any stretch of the imagination. But the testimony can heal. The testimony can deliver. The testimony can put some skin on it. Because sometimes we read the Bible and we be like, okay, how does that apply to me? Well, I'm life application today. And so going through life and the vicissitudes of change, I never expected to be at this place at 47 years old. I never expected to have to start over at this place in life, but as I'm walking down the road of life, there's healing that is happening on the way. There's deliverance that is happening on the way. There's life change that is happening on the way. And when I come back and say thank you, there's more to it that unfolds. Because my heart is pure towards God in the situation, He reveals something to me that I didn't see before. Y'all, I didn't know. I had a previous house. We had to sell it because life changed. Y'all know where my mama told y'all. Y'all look, y'all got it. I love her. Right? Went through a divorce. Had to begin to rebuild life. Had to divide everything and move on. Had to work as now a single father at 47 years old, something I never expected because I had a thought process of what life was going to be. And I had already built into my posture everything that was going to be. And so to have it cancel or transition is something that you have to work through. But God has been with me every step of the way. And so when I say that, what I'm saying to you today is we had to sell a house, but the house that we had to sell was actually too small. Because what He gave me back was bigger than what I had to give up. Because what I didn't know is that for 2 months, that young lady was going to have to come and stay with me. So what God knew is He had prepared a place so that she could come and be safe. So my thank you wasn't because I wanted a bigger house. My thank you was because God knew in His unfallible grace that she was going to have to come and sit at 2 months in my house. When I talk about the grace of God, when I talk about the thank you, we never know what's ahead. And had I gotten locked in what I lost, I never would have had 2 months with her that I haven't had since childhood. So when I tell you I'm thankful, I'm thankful. And what the enemy meant for evil, God, what the enemy tried to use for evil, God, he turned it for good. And when she thought she could come home, God said, not yet. I got more time. Come on back. But there was a place, a prepared place for her healing. There was a prepared place for our relationship. There was a prepared place for her and the grandkids. There was a prepared place where she could lay down and rest. All of that came out of a thank you on the way. It comes out of a thank you on the way. It wasn't immediate. It wasn't anything that dropped right in. Even getting into the house with a 550 credit score and no money in the bank is all God. I'm not making this up. This is not a genie in a bottle, but I drew a line in the sand and said, God, you're not going to leave me worse off than how I came out. So where is your level of faith in your thank you? If your thank you locks into your faith, then step back and watch God work. Take your hands off of it. Instead of putting your hands out, lift your hands up and let God do the work. And I dare you right now to give him praise. I dare you right now to give him glory. When we were younger, it said, I double dog dare you to give God your best praise and add a try right now with thank you. Try right now with a hallelujah. Try right now with a Lord, I'm grateful. Because what can happen right now is what's happening at home could be transitioning. What's going to happen on the job on Monday morning can be switched up by your thank you right now. By your thank you right now. The election is sold up by your thank you right now. I'm a living, breathing testimony of a thank you that works. Of a thank you that works. Open your eyes. It's hidden right in plain sight. But if your focus is on the situation and not on God, you'll find yourself burdened when he said, cast it. I'll say this quick thing, and then we're done. In the 23rd Psalm, we always shout about David saying, the Lord will prepare a place before me in the presence of mine enemies. Y'all, look at the 23rd Psalm. David is only talking about his relationship with God. So why then do we inject anybody else into that conversation outside of him and God? It's because we got our eyes on people and not on God. Because if we take our eyes on people, off of people, and put it on God, then the enemy that has to watch you work is the enemy that tried to stop you from within. Because no greater enemy is the one that's in your fear. There's no greater enemy than the one that's in your doubt. Yes. Man may be an enemy, but what better joy than to win against you, to win against your lack of faith, to win against your waviness? And it has to sit in the presence of a table that's prepared for you, you, your brokenness has to still watch you win. There's no greater joy than that for me. Because when I thought it was all done, I'm still winning. When I thought it was all over, I'm still winning. When we had to go back to the doctor again and figure out what was going, still winning. She's stronger now than how she went into the hospital. Still winning. Still winning. When my dad left here, he said, everything's going to be all right, and gave me a thumbs up. I said, when and how? Still winning. Open your eyes to see what God is doing, because right in plain sight, you are still winning. Give God praise in this place. Give God honor in this place. Come on, this is a perfect place.
6: 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Until next time, God bless you and keep you.
7: Well, welcome back to the Unstoppable Wade Hampton Show. This is a message for people who are hungry. You're looking for something to eat. There's a couple of ministries that will be feeding tomorrow. The Greater New Zion Missionary Baptist Church is feeding over at 3019 3rd Street tomorrow morning starting at 11 a.m. That's the Greater New Zion Missionary Baptist Church at 3019 3rd Street in Alexandria. Go on over there, get yourself something to eat at 11 a.m. Pastor Gregory Clark is in charge over there. The House of Praise Full Gospel Missionary Baptist Church at 8 Prospect Street will be feeding tomorrow as well, starting at 11 a.m. It's absolutely free to the public. Bishop Wayne Thomas is the pastor. And this is an initiative that's sponsored by Lady Sharissa Thomas. And the program director, Judy Thomas, is available for more information at 318-202-8588. That's tomorrow at 11 a.m. at either 8 Prospect Street, the House of Praise Full Gospel Missionary Baptist Church, or Greater New Zion Missionary Baptist Church, whichever you prefer. If you're in both areas, I guess you could go eat at both. There's no limit, per se. All right, let's get to today's Bible quiz. Here it is. He answered, I heard you in the garden and I was afraid because what? According to Genesis 3 and 10. I've got some students that are sitting at the front of the class, and they are Georgette, Bobby, Sharon, Rico, and Mary. They're from Alexandria, Monroe, Jackson, Mississippi, and Oakdale, respectively. They all responded, I was naked. So y'all come sit at the front of the class, but be sure to put some clothes on before you come. Bye. I was naked is the correct answer, and if that's what you said too, good for you. You got it right. I want to thank you for the privilege of your time today. I'm looking forward to spending more of it with you tomorrow. I'll make that Monday. I won't be here tomorrow. Not by the hair on your chinny chin chin. But I'll be back on Monday following On Point Media, the Carlette Christmas Show, with Carlette and David Christmas. In the meantime, remember, there are two kinds of people in the world. Those that think they can, and those that think they can't. And you know what? They're both right. Now, which of them are you? Hey, make sure you keep the dream alive. Keep praying, keep positive, and keep the peace. And above all, stay unstoppable. And if you're a go-getter, keep going to get it. You may not get it all in one day, but one day you will get it all. So until we meet again, love yourself, love each other, and enjoy your life. Enjoy the rest of the Unstoppable Wade Hampton Show. We'll kick things off with some great sounds. Oh, you're going to love it. I've got Tasha Cobbs Leonard, some classic Mahalia Jackson, Daryl Walls and PJ Morton, and I Charmify in the next segment. The Unstoppable Wade Hampton Show is up at 11 o'clock after that. We've got some great ministries and some wonderful music all afternoon long to bless you. And that's going to run us up to 6 o'clock. That's when CJ's going to step into the Boom Boom Room with you right here on KAYT, KQJOFM. Be blessed. Have a wonderful, safe, and happy weekend. Stay cool. We'll see you back here on Monday.
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12: Good morning, and thank you for tuning in to Proclaiming God's Word with Prophetess Patricia J. Williams. Now listen as the prophetess gives you an insightful and spirit-led word from the Lord.
13: Peace and blessings. Thank you for tuning in on this morning. Come on, let's go to the Lord in prayer. Father God, we thank you on this morning, oh God. We invite your presence on the line on this morning, oh God. We ask that you will continue to have thine own way. As we continue to decrease, God, we ask that you will increase within us. God, I thank you for life, health, and strength. I thank you, God, that you are never short of your word, oh God. Father God, I thank you for being the God that who you are. You are a just God. You are a faithful God. You are an all-knowing God and so much more. Father God, continue to have thine own way. In the matchless name of Jesus we pray. Amen and amen. And if you have your Bibles, could you turn them to Acts, the 20th chapter, 23rd and the 24th verse. Acts 20th, 23 and 24. And it reads, "Save that the Holy Ghost witness in every city, saying that bonds and afflictions abide me. But none of these things move me, neither count I my life dear unto myself, so that I might finish my course with joy in the ministry which I have received of the Lord Jesus to testify the gospel of the grace of God." May the Lord add a blessing to the hearers and doers of his most holy word. And today's topic is real victory. Real victory. So to understand these verses, you have to picture the scene. Paul is on his way to Jerusalem. He stops at Miletus and calls for the elders of the church in Ephesus, a community he spent roughly 3 years pouring his life into, and he knows this is a permanent goodbye. He will never see their faces again. So in verses 22 and 23, Paul explains that he is heading to Jerusalem, bound in the spirit. He doesn't know every detail of what lies ahead, but the Holy Spirit has made one thing clear through prophetic warnings in city after city. He said imprisonment and suffering was waiting for him. So to break down the passages in verse 23, there was definitely a hardship awaiting for him. He said, except that the Holy Spirit solemnly testifies to me in every city, saying that bonds and afflictions await me. You see, a forewarned path, Hallelujah. God did not promise Paul a smooth road, comfortable retirement, or an easy success. But the Spirit specifically promised bonds, chains, imprisonment, and afflictions, tribulation. And obedience over comfort. You see, most people view warning signs as a reason to turn back or change direction. But for Paul, the Spirit's warning wasn't a red light to stop. No, it wasn't. But a heads up to prepare mentally and spiritually. He walked straight into hardship because he valued God's mandate over self-perseverance. Preservation. You see, that's what God will give us instructions, and he always tells us what lies ahead, and he will equip us to face what lies ahead. But we have to be open to receive it. Most of us will just back away because we don't want to experience hardship. But just knowing that God is with us when we walk into it, and he promised he will never leave us nor forsake us. But in verse 24, this is the ultimate value system. But I do not consider my life of any account as dear to myself. You see, right there, people of God, there was a shift in ownership. You see, this is one of the most radical declarations in the New Testament. Paul isn't expressing a suicidal desire or the hatred for life. Rather, he is declaring that his physical life is secondary. Come on here, somebody. It is no longer his property to preserve at all costs. He declared that his physical life is secondary to what God wants him to do, what he was fit to encounter. And it's another thing, this was a secret weapon, because when a person stops holding their own life as their highest treasure, fear loses its grip. You can't threaten a man with prison or death when he has already surrendered his life to Christ. You cannot threaten him or her with nothing, with no foolishness or nothing, when they know, for God I live and for God I die. You can't touch me no way. You cannot do me no harm, because I got a secret weapon. I got Christ on my side. Come on here, somebody. So it goes on to say, so that I may finish my course and the ministry which I received from the Lord Jesus. You see, running the race, Paul frequently uses athletic imaginary, like running a track meet. He said, to describe the Christian walk. His main goal wasn't just to start well, but it is to finish. People of God, it doesn't matter how you start, as long as you finish it. Come on here. At the beginning, it may get rocky, but if you keep on going, every crooked place will be made straight. And all the rocks will be moved out the way so that you can come along smoothly. And also, you got to look at it as like this. This is a divine assignment. Because we're talking about real victory here now. We're not talking about no fake victory where some people say, I got victory one day and then the next day they back bound again. No, no, no. We're talking about real victory. And the next thing is a divine assignment. You see, his life wasn't about building a personal brand. Come on here. Or pursuing aimless goals. It was about completing a specific service or ministry assigned directly by Jesus. You see, he was determined to finish a divine assignment. That's what we got to get. No matter what come up against us, if God gave us an assignment to complete, yes, the enemy then heard the instructions. He see what you get ready to do. And he's going to send every fiery dart. He's going to send every witch, every warlock, every sorcerer, every curse word, every negative thing. He's going to send distraction to hinder you from doing the assignment God has commissioned you to do. And he says to testify soundly of the gospel of the grace of our God. So the core mission is, what is the course? What is the ministry? Paul defines it right here. He say to bear witness to the gospel of grace. The good news isn't a message of self-reliance. It's the unearned, extravagant favor of God through Jesus Christ. So the takeaways or the practical application of these two verses is purpose outweighs pain. Ooh, are you the Yoshi? Purpose outweighs your pain. Because if your primary goal in life is safety, comfort, or convenience, any obstacle will derail you. You see, Paul was immovable because his purpose was greater than his personal comfort. Mm-hmm. And so you have to have faithfulness over longevity. Our culture is making life as long and comfortable as possible. But in verse 24, it challenges us to prioritize faithfulness over length. A short life fully surrendered to God's purpose accomplishes far more than a long life spent on selfish ambition. And to sum it up, this is not about you. This is not about you. This is about the assignment that God has instructing you to complete it. You will start it, but when you come to distractions or when you hit a brick wall, you want to stop it. Faithfulness over longevity. And here's another takeaway. Is grace is worth everything. You see, Paul was willing to face chains. He was willing to face beatings and eventual execution because he knew the message he carried. The gospel of God's grace was the most valuable thing on earth to him. And that's the way it should be to us. I love the Word of God. I love dissecting the Word of God. I love breaking it down. I love to apply it to my situation and watching my situation change. I love the spiritual growth that I see that I have within me just from learning the Word of God. So the Apostle Paul was very aware of the troubles and the imprisonments that were in front of him. But he also knew that real victory is not when God does everything you like. Real victory is not when God changes all of your negative circumstances and fixes all the people who get on your nerves or just come up against you. No, real victory is when all that happens, but it doesn't bother you anymore. You can talk about me. You can have my name up and down the highway. You can come up against me. It doesn't bother me anymore. spiritual maturity. Come on here, somebody. When you reach real victory, you have spiritual maturity. You've grown to the point where you don't have to have all that other stuff to be happy. I'm just happy with Jesus. You're content while God is working right where you are, knowing that he's giving you grace, not just for the good times, but grace for the tribulations. When there's pressure, when people betray your trust, when doors won't open, your attitude is, I'm going to keep running my race with joy despite what's coming against me. Yes, there's a lot of pressure. I feel it, but I'm still going to give God praise. Mm-hmm. Yes, I may bend a little, but I'm not going to break because I'm still going to give God praise. My praise determines my outcome of this whole situation. He can't do bullshit. I'm on a road that I didn't choose, but God is ordering my steps. Some of you are on a road that you didn't choose, but you got to allow God to order your steps so you won't get derailed. Thank you, Holy Ghost. So you won't fall and stumble. I would not let what I want to get in the way of where God is taking me. And that's the attitude you have to have. Don't let nothing or nobody get in the way of where God is taking you. Let us pray. Father, thank you that we don't have to be moved by the tests and troubles we face because we know that you are still on the throne. Father God, our faith and trust are in you and your mighty power at work in our lives right here and now. Father God, help us to walk in real victory and to finish our race with joy. In Jesus' name we pray. Amen and amen. Well, I thank you for studying the Word of God with me on this morning. If you need to contact me, my number is 206-8953. Remember, I love you. Yes, I do. Keep studying the Word of God. The more you study the Word of God, the more you will grow. And remember, when you're down to nothing, that our God is up to something. Be blessed.
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8: 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And now, Pastor Brevel.
14: Good morning, good morning. What a blessing to be able to come on and be a witness for my Lord and my Savior, Jesus Christ. I want to thank everyone for coming on and listening to the Word of God. I love getting into the Word of God. I pray this morning that everybody woke up in their right mind and ready to receive what God has for us today, because every day is new mercy. Hallelujah. New grace. Hallelujah. New peace. Hallelujah. New joy. Hallelujah. We're going to say a prayer and then we're going right into the Word of God. Spirit of the living God, we humble ourselves unto you this morning, under your mighty hands this morning. We humble ourselves to you, God, because we need you. We can't do nothing without you. And most of all, because we love you. And we just thank you for all you're doing and what all you're going to do in my life. And most of all, we thank you for who you are. You the great I am. Lord, we thank you this morning. I'm asking you this morning to speak through your servant this morning. Don't let nothing come out of my mouth that's not pleasing to you. Let every word come out. Be the living word. Oh, my God, use my mouth like you did Jeremiah to speak your word. And I'll be so careful to give you all the praise, glory, and honor. Father, I come to you and ask you to heal and to deliver and set the captive free. In the name of Jesus, because you said in your word, hallelujah, in John 12:32, he said, if I be lifted up from the earth, I will draw all men unto me. Father, we lifting you up this morning. Oh God, heal and deliver and set the captive free in the name of Jesus. Touch their hearts this morning. Oh God, in the name of Jesus. Father, we praying for lost souls this morning in the name of Jesus. Oh, glory to your mighty name. We know you got all power. It's in your hand. We know you got all power because in Genesis 1, you say, in the beginning, God created heaven and earth. And I know there's power in your name. In the name of Jesus. Oh, glory to God. Genesis 1 and 3, and you say, and God said, let there be light. And there was light. Oh, glory to God this morning. We stand on healing for the people of God. In the name of Jesus. We lifting them up this morning. Oh, God, hallelujah, Jesus. We come against every disease that's hitting the body of Christ this morning. Oh, God, in the name of Jesus. Touch right now. God, strengthen them right now. Somebody racking in pain this morning. Can't say a word. Oh, God, touch right now. We know you're the same God. We know you have not changed. We know you got all power. Oh, glory to God this morning. We stand in a gap, Jesus, crying out because you say love eat one another. Oh, glory to God. And we stand in this morning in the name of Jesus. Glory to God. Calling out for you to heal because I know you can and I know you will because you have no respectable person. Glory to God. Hallelujah. This morning, in your word in Matthew 22:39, you say, and the second is like unto it. Thou shalt love thy neighbor as thyself. Oh, glory to God this morning. Hallelujah, Jesus. And you say the first in Matthew 22:38. The first one is say great commandment. The great commandment. The great commandment. Hallelujah, Jesus. And 39, love. The second, love thy neighbor as thyself. Oh, glory to God. In verse 37, it says, Jesus said to him, thou shalt love the Lord thy God with all thy heart. And with all thy soul and with all thy mind. Lord, we love you this morning with all our hearts this morning. Oh, glory to God. Heal Jesus. Heal the body of Christ, God, in the name of Jesus. So they can do what you call us to do. Heal their mind. Heal their body. Heal their spirit, God. Help us, God, to stand. Help us be followers of you, Jesus, in the name of Jesus. Oh, glory to God. I know you can do it, Jesus. Oh, hallelujah, Jesus. We pray for the ones in the nursing home, in the hospitals, in the jailhouse, all over the world, God. We lift them up to you this morning. We break every chain off of your people. Not only break the chain, we destroy the chain. You say prayer of the righteous reveals much. God, we stand in the gap. We pray for the nation this morning. In the name of Jesus. Have mercy on America this morning. In the name of Jesus. Oh, glory to God. Move by your power. And we be so careful to give you all the praise this morning. All the glory and all the honor. In Jesus' name we pray. Amen. We're coming out of Psalms 23 this morning. Psalm 23 is a psalm of David. Hallelujah. Psalm 23 was written by King David. And King David written it in a time to express deep trust and thankful for God's constant protection, guidance, and care. We got to know that we have a shepherd. Hallelujah. They're going to shield us and protect us. Oh, glory to God this morning. He don't want us to fear. He want us to know I'm right there. I'm going to shield you. I'm going to protect you. And I'm going to lead and I'm going to guide you. We got to know who we serve. We serve a mighty God. And the title of this is God, My Protector. That's all we have to know. God, our protector. That's the title. Psalms 23, the Lord is my shepherd. I shall not want. Now let's look at that good. He's our shepherd and we shall not want. But we got to believe this in our hearts. And the only way we believe that is to have an encounter with God. That's through prayer. That's through the word of God. Meditating. Because the word say, seek, ye shall find. Knock, and the door shall be open. Let's get to that. Matthew 7 and 7 says, ask, and ye shall be given you. Seek, and ye shall find. Knock, and shall be open unto you. So I understand that David had experience with God years before. If David just looked back over his life and see where God had brought him from, that's why he know that he was his shepherd. And that's why he know God was going to lead and guide him. And that's what we got to know, that we have to believe in what the words say. David had experience with God, and we have to have experience with God. That's why we can have the confidence to know that he will lead and guide us. That's why we have the confidence and the trust in God through life experience for all we've been through and what all he have carried us through. Oh, glory to God. This should understand that he will make a way out of no way. Don't worry about your basic needs, because he's going to provide for his children. Stay focused on God. No matter how it seems, no matter how it look, stay focused on Jesus. Through prayer and through the word of God, and stand on his word. Like the old folks used to say, stay rooted and grounded in the word of God. To say, he maketh me to lie down in green pasture. He restores. He leads me beside the still waters. He gives your body a rest and your mind a rest. Peace and quiet, a place to heal. Hallelujah. That he restoring you, saints of God. He'll restore us. He restores my soul. He lead me in the path of righteousness for his name's sake. God will guide you. He will guide you to in safety, and he will drink of plenty of water. He will take care of you. He'll gentle. Gentle love, gentle care, gentle patience. He loves you. He's not like us. He know how to love one another. And he's teaching us when we get in alignment

0: show the love of Christ to the unlovable. Oh, my God. That's what he looking for. Oh, my God. Let God do it for us today. The peace don't come in till you love Jesus. The joy don't come in till you love Jesus. Oh, my God. Once you love Jesus, no matter what the circumstances is, you'll understand that you're on a journey called life. You'll understand that you must follow him. You must understand that you can't lean to your own understanding. You must acknowledge him so he can direct your path, because he is your shepherd, and you are the sheep, and we must let him lead and guide us into all truth, because Holy Ghost is there to do that, but we got to allow it to come in. We got to allow it to do what God intends for it to do. He will not force himself on you. You must surrender your will to his. Oh, my God. And learn to listen. Learn to follow him. Learn to love him through the word, through prayer, through interceding for one another. God is calling on the saints of God to rise up, pick up their cross, and follow him, because he is the shepherd and we are the sheep. Hallelujah. Once we listen, be obedient, follow his instructions, he can restore us, he can lead us, and he can guide us in the paths of righteousness for his name's sake. Why? We're in alignment with the word of God. We're in alignment of following him. Hallelujah, Jesus. Yea, though I walk through the valley of the shadow of death, I will fear no evil, for thou art with me. Thy rod and thy staff comfort me. Well, we can look at Psalms 23 and 4. Even though we walk through the darkest valley, I will fear no evil, for you are with me. Your rod and your staff, hell, it comforts me. Because why? You got the peace, and you're in the deepest hardship. It shows that God will protect you, keep you, and he will lead and guide you through any dark trials, any dark tribulation. Whatever you go through, he's right there. Lean and guide you. Your peace stays because you're staying in prayer. You stand seeking him. You stand because you're walking with him. Because he's speaking to you. And he lean and guide you. Your peace, your joy. Hallelujah. Begin to praise God. Because when praises go up, blessings come down. When you're praising God, your mind is on God. You stand focused on God. And he will hear and answer your prayer. Glory to the Lamb of God this morning. Because you know you just walking through. It's a temporary pass of danger. You just walking through it. You know it's not permanent. Even if it's grief that you're going through, suffering, you know it's only temporary. Hallelujah. Hallelujah. Hallelujah. And the shadow requires a light source. You don't have to worry. It represents intensive fear. When you're walking with Jesus, you have no fear. Oh, my God, because you know he created heaven and earth. You know he got all power. You know all it takes is one word from the Most High, and everything gonna be all right. He'll fight your battle. He'll heal your body. He'll lead and guide you. He'll walk with you. Hallelujah to the Lamb of God. Hallelujah. Psalms 23 and 5, thou shalt prepare a table before in the presence of thy enemies. Thou will anoint my head with oil, and my cup running. Say, surely goodness and mercy shall follow me all days of my life. I will dwell in the house forever. Pass the table before you in the presence of your enemies. God honors you openly in front of those who wish you harm. But knew that God was going to take care of him. And goodness and mercy shall follow him all the days of his life. And he know he shall dwell in the house of the Lord forever. Lord, we thank you for your word this morning. We ask, we say amen, amen, amen. Father, we ask you this morning to heal, deliver, and set the captive free. I love you, and Jesus does too. Amen.
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1: Well, we're going to continue in the book of Revelations, and we're still at chapter number 2. Been a few weeks now, and we're at chapter number 2, and we're on the third church of the seven that the Lord spoke to. He would be doing some stuff at the house, you know, haunted house, all that stuff. You know, if the devil was interested in a house, he would have some whole neighborhoods. But he wants to be where people is, and he wants to use people. All right? And so he's the prince of the power there. He wants to use his power through people because he knows who God has given the dominion and the power to. And so as many people as he can get. And, you know, people always talk about the devil in hell. You know what? He ain't there yet. He ain't there yet. It hadn't happened yet. All right? So he is still loose on the earth. In between heaven and earth, he gets the, you know, and that's why we have to take dominion here, because he's in between. If we take dominion here, he has no place to go. He has no place. So God kicked him out of heaven. And if you read in Revelation, say, "Woe unto the inhabitants of the earth, that Satan." Jesus said, "I saw Satan fall like lightning. I seen him fall quick. Didn't take long for God to put him up out of there." All right. And so we need to do the same thing in our life. Make sure he don't abide here. Amen. All right. Okay. Let me go on. He said, "You're where Satan's seat is." And basically, they had so much going on, worldly stuff. They had so much going on. And I like what Jesus did here, because he starts out with, he was commending them on how well they had held up in a place where it seemed like the world could have overtaken them. Now, he don't do that to everybody. Some people, he jump right in and he start telling them what he start chastising us sometimes. If you pray, you ain't gonna always come out of prayer talking about what God told you about somebody else. No, I'm telling you, I know people that every time they pray, "God told me to tell you something." What God told you to tell you? I'm telling you, because you be looking at them like, "Now, why I know you trying to tell me something? And you jacked up yourself. You mean to tell me God don't never tell you to stop that? All that lying you do, he'll never tell you to stop lying." You know, but you know, when Jesus talks to us, he'll let us know about us first. Because then after we get us right, then he can use us to deal with others. So he says, "And thou hast holdest fast my name." One of the things that Jesus wanted to commend them on is the fact that they knew the name of the Lord, that they broadcasted the name of the Lord, that they lived under the protection of the name of the Lord. He said, "You hold fast to my name," because they understood if we're going to be where Satan's power is, we have to have the

0: in the name of Jesus, right? And so he was letting them know that you hold fast to my name while you're in place, and then you're able to survive and able to not only survive but to overcome the things that Satan has in the place where his seat is. Satan couldn't move him out. And so he says, and look at this, and has not denied my faith. Have not denied my faith. And so he was saying, you haven't denied my truthfulness. You haven't denied the religious conviction. You haven't denied being reliant on Christ. They were truly, even though they had married and intermingled with the world, they truly relied on God for their strength to be able to stay in Pergamos. All right? And then look at this. He says, even those in those days were Antipas, was my faithful martyr. Isn't that a wonderful thing to have your name mentioned in the book of Revelation? He says Antipas. Antipas is believed to be he was ordained by John the Revelator to be the bishop of the church at Pergamos. And so what happened to Antipas in his martyrdom, they took him and they said, to him, they said, the world be against Antipas. And he said, well, then, Antipas is against the world. And they took him, and they had a brass or a calf, big, regular-sized calf, that a cow that looked like we would look at a Brahma bull, and they had it hollowed out, and they put a bonfire under its belly. They put Antipas inside of it, and they roasted him alive. Because he would not deny Jesus Christ. Pergamos was loyal to the Roman government, and they even had a temple where people would go once a year, and they would come and they would take a pinch of something and walk up to the altar, and they would sprinkle it on the altar, and they would say, Caesar is God. And they pledged their allegiance to him. How many times have we pledged our allegiance to God? We don't always let people know that our allegiance is with him. We don't let them know. And so these people let everybody know that their allegiance was with Caesar. But Antipas would not do that, and he was martyred for it. And it says, who was slain among Satan dwell. So Antipas, right there at the seat of Satan, must have been worrying the H-E double hockey sticks out of Satan. I want to ask the question, do you bother Satan? Do you bother his forces? Do you, when you wake up in the morning and you pray, when you fast, when you read, when you spread this word, do you bother his kingdom? If we're not bothering his kingdom, then we're not doing anything. It is our job and our duty. I don't care where you are. I got to get out of here. No, you go ahead and give him that word. Then you can get out of there. Amen. But he tells him, he says that he was martyred right where Satan dwells. Do you, if you count your life dear, you haven't given your life totally to Christ. Verse 14 says, but I have a few things against you. Now, I told you the good stuff. And we can learn how to parent from Jesus, can't we? Because he gives you all of this good commendations before he gives you some correction. Right? He says, I got a conflict with some stuff. He says, I have a few things against you because thou hast there them that hold the doctrine of Balaam. He says, you got folks in the church that's acting like Balaam. Now, what did Balaam do? Balaam is in the book of Numbers. I think it's the, 22nd chapter, something like that, 25, 22nd. But what Balaam did was Balak, the king of Moab, wanted him to curse the children of Israel as they had come out of the wilderness. He wanted them to curse them and as they were possessing the promised land. And every time, and he promised him some fortune for doing it. And every time he went to curse them, God would not let him. Apparently, Balaam was a prophet, and he had some type of relationship to be able to hear from God. But he was still not all good. Right? He still had some greed. And he finally told Balak, he says, I cannot curse whom God has blessed. So the quick word about people cursing you. It's not going to happen. All right. So he goes on to tell him, he said that who has the doctrine or the teachings like Balaam, you give me some money, I'll prophesy, preach. Oh, Lord, that sound like today. That sound like today, because you have people that'll do money lines and they'll prophesy to everybody that give a certain amount. I remember, I never forget, everybody that gave that $100 or $200, $300, they come up and put that money in my hand, and he began to prophesy. Then there was another line. Everybody that gave the next $100, they came up and they said, I'm going to touch y'all. He touched them. Then there was another group that came up. Everybody else, if all you got is 10, 15, 20, bring it. And he said, I'm going to wave at you. And he waved at them. But he prophesied to the ones who gave a certain amount. We gotta be careful. We gotta be careful when we so desire a prophecy. When you so desire prophecy, do you know that the devil know you so desire a prophecy? And he will put a spirit of divination in your way to say a word to you that may appear to be right. And it start out with your past and bring you all the way up to your future. That's Miss Jane there. Uh-oh, I shouldn't say that. But anyway, he says, who taught Balak to cast a stumbling block before the children of Israel? So what happened? They taught these people the ways of Balaam and Balak, and they were in the church. And look at this. Not when he found out that he could not curse the children of Israel, what did he do? He caused them to stumble by committing idol worship. They instituted idol worship in the presence of God. They went against the word of God, knowing what the word said, and they went about doing, look at what it says, to eat things, sacrifice to idols, and commit fornication. And so they begin to basically do the things that God told them not to do. That's what they begin to do. They begin to dabble into the things when judgment didn't fall right away. They begin to dabble in it a little more. And begin to dabble it in a little more. And he taught them the way of idol worship. Because God says you can't serve what? Two masters. You cannot serve mammoth and God at the same time. You must serve God alone. God will not be second. He will not share your devotion. He would either let you do whatever or you're going to be let him be first. Amen? And so he said they taught them to eat things, sacrifice to idols, to commit fornication. And then in verse 15 he says, so hast thou also them that hold the doctrine of the Nicolaitans. Now, he has a problem with them because this is what has happened. Because the people in Pergamos were so luxurious and so wealthy and so rich and so fashionable that the people in the church begin to be the same way. They became covetous people. They begin to mingle with the people of the world or Pergamos, and they begin to do the things that people in Pergamos was doing, and they brought it right there to the church. Sounds like us today. Whatever the world is doing, we bring it right here to the church. We want to do it. We want to act like the world, dress like the world, talk like the world, do worldly things right in the church rather than saying, okay, this is God's sacred house, right? And we're not here to perform or to show out. We're here to do a service unto the Lord. You used to hear people say that all the time. When I was young, people would say, I'm just here to serve the Lord. They were here to do a service unto the Lord. Now people don't come to serve God. They come to see what I can get from God. And that is what Balaam did. Made people start to look for God to get stuff. Made them start to go and idol worship and do things that were not what God wanted them to do. Amen. And then he says to them, you have also them. Now you got one group that all they want to do is get stuff like Balak, and then they go with this idol worship. They do what they want to do, but I love the Lord. Who will cuss you out but love the Lord? You know, that kind of stuff. They do all of that. Amen. And so now you got these Nicolaitans. Now, he's talking from the people that are in the pew. Now, these Nicolaitans are a group of priests, probably, who had gotten delivered and saved and became Christian. And they remember, that I think it was the church at Ephesus, he told them. He says that that you hate the doctrine of the Nicolaitans. And so he says, you got these people in your church that have the doctrine of the Nicolaitans. That means they have power and control over the people. Control Nicol, control Laity, the people of the Laitans. And so you have that, those people who want to have power and control the people to where they do what they want them to do when I want you to do it. We have people like that today. We have preachers like that. We have people in the pews like that. We have different churches where you'll hear people say, well, the deacons are like that, or, you know, or the women are like that, whoever. And you have these people in the church, and he says that this is how the world is. He says, you have the Nicolaitans. They want to control the people at Pergamos. That's what the politicians did. They had the most powerful government that controlled the people. The Romans, they controlled the people. And this is not of God. This is because we are supposed to be controlled by the Holy Spirit. Right? I don't have to control you like a horse, put reins on you and a bit in your mouth. What God has given us is the Holy Spirit, who keeps our tongue, guard our mouth, give us the right thoughts and the right reactions to whatever circumstances. Amen? Amen. And so he says they hold the doctrine of the Nicolaitans, which thing God said, I hate. Now, you would hear people talk about controlling people in the church, but God said he does not want you to control them. He wants to control them. Amen? Now, that doesn't mean that people don't submit to authority. That doesn't mean that people don't find the order of God, the way God wants it laid out in order. That means that when you're led of the Spirit, you'll be a son. That's what the scriptures say, the son of God. Sons are taught, sons are guided, sons are in agreement with the Father, right? Those who are not able to be taught, they are not sons. The Bible said that they are bastards. That's what he called them, meaning that you are fatherless if you cannot be taught or trained. Amen? All right. So then in verse 16, look at what he calls them to do. He says, repent. In other words, some people say make a, what, 360? No, make a 180. Make a turn, right? That means to repent means to do something again. R-E means to do something again. So what are we doing again? In other words, what he's saying is that the word pent is where we get the word like penthouse, a high place. He's telling us that we need to return to the high place, return to the high standards, return to the most high God. Amen. And so he says, if you don't turn, if you don't repent, he says, or else I will come unto thee quickly and will fight against them with the sword of my mouth. Woo. If you don't repent, those that walk after Balaam, those that walk and hold fast to the doctrine of Nicolaitans. He says, I will come quickly and will fight against them. And it's something when you think that you're on God's side and he fighting you. Boy, that's terrible. You think that you're on the Lord's side, but you're so intermingled in the world that God is actually fighting against you. What's God saying? He's saying the same thing he said in Romans when he says that the carnal mind is enmity against God. They had a carnal mind to do those things, carnal mind to get the money, carnal mind to control and get whatever they got, had to get out of people. He says that carnality, he says enmity, which means being a rebel against God, meaning that you're against what God, you're not in union with God, but you're a confederate to God. Amen? And so he said, I'm going to fight against the people who rebel against me. God will put down a rebellion better than anybody I know. When Satan decided that he was going to rebel, what did Jesus say? I saw him fall like lightning so quick. When he thought about it, he didn't even do it yet. He thought about it, and God knew what was in his heart. He said it in his heart, God kicked him out. Isn't that something? God will put down a rebellion real quick. Amen? He says, and I will fight against them with what? The sword of my mouth. I will fight against them with the word. That is the weapon. I will fight against them with the what? Word. And so that's why we can't get so caught. I don't normally listen to, I'm going to say this, I don't normally look at a lot of Christian television because there's so much out there. I don't want to be twisted to go anywhere or the other way. But Creflo Dollar did an excellent job on talking about grace the other night. And I've stayed up late listening to him. He did an excellent job talking about grace. He said how people have made it what it's really not. said, how you know you don't have a license to do what you want to do. That means you got to come and get the word, and you got to live the way God wants you to live. That's grace. You know, you living under that grace. And so anyway, but he's saying here, he's saying that I'm going to come and fight with them with the sword of my mouth. What is he saying? We are telling people in this day, the church, telling people that, oh, you know, we love you, we got to love you, and we don't want to offend you. You know what? The word, if the word offends somebody, the word offends somebody. If the word, wherever the axe fall, let it fall where it may. I can't saw a tree down without getting sawdust on me. So if I'm trying to cut somebody down, I'm getting dusty in the same process. Right? And so we got to get past all of that trying to make people feel so calm. I don't want to offend nobody. I give a good word over here. I ain't going to be offensive. You can come and enjoy and be comfortable in our service. At some point, I don't want to be comfortable in my sin. Yeah, you can get comfortable in the hog pen. But I don't want to be comfortable in the hog pen. I want to go back to the Father's house where I can get the luxury and the comfort of the Father's house. Amen? And so I need a word. And that's why Jesus said, I'll fight with them with the word of my mouth. So the word had to go forth. And when the word went forth, the word cut them. Some preachers say, I cut them, Doc. I ain't cutting nobody. The word cutting them. The word, the sword of his mouth is cutting them. And if he cuts them, it's a two-edged sword. He can heal them. If I cut you, I might not be able to heal you up. But if he cuts you, he can put all in your wounds. He can heal you up. Amen. Amen. He says that I'll come and I'll fight against them with the sword of my mouth. With the sword of my mouth. I mean, that's powerful. He will give a word. He will speak a word that will beat them down. Sometimes we need what we call a good whooping. Spiritually, you know, you need a whooping. I mean, one of them that you know you ain't going to do it no more after this one here. I'm serious. I had plenty of those in my growing up. And, you know, it took me a long time to want to be anywhere after dusk dark because I had got so many whoopings. And I had to wake up and I had to tell myself, you don't have to account to nobody for being out after dusk dark. You can stay longer if you want to. But I just had to get to the house. Because it had been put in me. To one good whooping. Don't stay out there that late. A good whooping will change you. That's what Jesus is. He said, I'm going to give a word that will whip you into shape. I'll give a word that will change how you act, change your direction. We need to be new. He said, repent. We need to be new what? Creatures. He'll make us act new, make us live new, talk new. We give too much to ourselves to do. Well, I tried. I just can't do it, preacher. You quit trying and let God do it. When his word convicts you, that's what changes you, not because you tried to do it. I was talking to somebody one day, and they was talking about how they, you know, I've just been praying, and I'm trying to stop cussing. I'm trying to stop lying. I said, you just keep in the word of God. You're going to keep telling a lie every now and then. You're going to feel the urge not to tell the whole truth and nothing but the truth. But when the Spirit convicts you after you tell that lie, you will not want to keep lying because you're going to start. When you get to know him, you'll feel nasty and dirty after you do it. And you're so saying, you know what? I don't really want to feel this way. I really want to change. And you start whenever it come time, the Holy Spirit will come in your mind. Don't cuss. Don't say that. Don't do this. Don't go there. Don't, you know, and he keeps reminding you. And you ought to be convicted sometime. Amen. Because if we're not convicted sometime, then something is wrong. Amen. Right. Amen. And so he said, with the word or the sword of my mouth, I'll fight against them. I'll get them right. I'm going to put down that rebellion and make them pledge allegiance to God because they are doing what they shouldn't be doing. They're out doing just like the world. They want you to have, just like Pergamos, to have a whole bunch of this. And in order for me to prosper, they thought about their life and they thought about how they can control people to get what they wanted. But the reason why Antipas was, I didn't tell you the reason why he was martyred was because he had cast out demons that people were worshiping in the city. They were looking at these demons that would possess people, and they would do stuff in the city, and people would be amazed at what these demons could do through people, and they could do in the city. And he went and he cast the devils out, and they got mad because he wouldn't bring them back. I never forget, I was listening to this bishop, Bishop June from Haiti, and he was talking about how when they would do the voodoo festivals and stuff, when he said and they would go to this certain tree and they would do all this stuff, and they would sacrifice the pigs and all of that, and then they do all kind of stuff. He'd talk about how they would levitate, and how they was doing all sorts of stuff. People get in a trance and all this stuff. He said he went out there and he prayed, and the next time they came, those spirits couldn't do what they had been doing. They got mad with him and put him in jail. And they told him, "You're not coming out until you bring back the spirits." He told them, he said, "Jesus only teaches us how to cast them out. He does not tell us how to bring them back." And that's what got him out of jail. Because he didn't know. But the thing is, if you're doing what you're supposed to do, you're going to be persecuted. The Bible says for us to be martyrs or witnesses. That's what the word martyr is the word witness. It's not just going to hear your track, come to church. I have nothing against that. I like that. I think it's a good evangelism tool. But to be a witness means that I'm standing my ground where Satan's seat is. Even if Satan's doing everything he can to move me and uproot me and to hurt me, I'm standing my ground. And I'm not finna say I'm putting my Holy Ghost down. Oh, you try me, watch and see what. I'm going to put this Holy Ghost down, this Bible, my religion down. I'm going to forget who I am. You can't forget who you are. You are a child of God. You're the righteousness of God in Christ Jesus. You don't need to forget that. The moment you forget it, the devil will take advantage of the moment. And you may die not knowing who you are. Whew. That's something that. All right, I'm going to close here. He that hath an ear, let him hear what the Spirit saith unto the churches. To him that overcome, I will give to eat the hidden manna. And I will give unto him a white stone, and a stone with a new name written, which no man knoweth, saving he that received it. Now, because of some of these scriptures, some people in the church, they had gotten to a place where they liked to the secret things of God. And we see elements of that in this day where people, God don't reveal nothing to nobody else. God doesn't show or talk to anybody else. I got this only one and only revelation, the secret thing. I got this manna from heaven. I got this secret manna from heaven. That's really not what he's talking about. You know, when we talk about given to eat of the hidden manna, that means that he has a place in himself where he hides you, or where you're hidden from the persecution, from the power of Satan, and he gives you strength. He strengthens you with this manna. This manna. Who is the manna? Jesus. Remember, he's everything. I told you at the top of this message. He's everything. He is the bread that what? Came from heaven. Okay, and he said, I'll give you a white stone. A white stone in that day, you could get a white stone to have entrance into something, or even they would have a black and a white stone in a cup, and in order to do judgment, they would pour them out, and whichever one of them fell out, the white one fell out, that means that person was freed. If the black one fell out, that they was guilty and condemned. So guess what? He gave you a white stone to free you so that you not be condemned. Now, therefore, is no condemnation to them that are in Christ. They walk not after the flesh, but walk after the what? Spirit. Oh, Lord. He says, I'll give you a stone, and the stone will have a new name, no matter what they call you. There's newness of life. Come on and say, man. He said, which no man knoweth, saving he that receive it. In other words, you might, you know, just like you have a relationship with your husband and wife, and they might have had a pet name for you that nobody else don't know. It's a name, even in families, people have names for people that the world don't know what that name is. You know, they don't know they call you Pookie. You know, they know you as Martha Jones. I'm just saying, you know. But when you have an intimacy with God, he gives you, because of that intimacy, he gives you a new name. He calls you something special. Amen. He that had an ear, let him hear what the Spirit saith unto the churches. Amen. If you have an ear, hear what God is saying to these churches. As I told you before, we have to look at these things practically, prophetically, and personally, right? What we saw in this text tonight, I can see it, and I tried to display it. I hope you got it. I tried to show you where it was practical. I tried to show you how it was prophetic, and I tried to show you how it's personal to us. And we got to know that, as again, I always say that I believe that these are phases of the church. These phases, the eras of the church that they went through. They went through the era when they were like Ephesus, the era when they were like Smyrna, the era when they were like Pergamos. And I also believe that God strategically put some churches nowadays in certain places. I believe that the churches in the Middle East, that is the churches of Smyrna right now, they're being martyred. And I believe that we're more like Pergamos because we are right where Satan's seat is. We are enjoying the luxuries of life. There are a few people that get martyred, but we got all of this game going with Balaam and controlling people and things like that. You know? So anyway.
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4: Turn to the Gospel of John, chapter 15. And I just want to launch with this verse, and we'll back up a few verses, but I want to launch with the 13th verse, John chapter 15, verse 13. When you have it, say amen.
5: Amen.
4: All right, then I want you to begin reading now. Amen. God bless you. You may be seated in the presence of the Lord. For just a moment, I want to speak from the subject, true love is costly. True love is costly. Jesus says, greater love hath no man than this, that a man lay down his life, not for his wife or not for his family, but for his friends. friends. That's a powerful statement that Jesus has made, and Jesus himself, being the author of that statement, also knows the responsibility that goes with that statement. One of the things that I think is important for us to understand is that Jesus shares with us what God has shared with him. And so one of the reasons why we can do things in the supernatural realm that we can't do in the natural realm is because of the power that comes with God doing something on the inside of us that we don't have in and of ourselves the ability to do for ourselves. Let me explain. If you back up to the ninth verse, it says, as the Father hath loved me, so have I loved you. He says, continue in my love. All right. So he begins by helping them to understand that he's loved us with that perfect, pure love that comes from his Father. As the Father has loved him with a precious, perfect, and pure love, he also has loved us with a precious, perfect, and pure love. And if he has loved us with a precious, perfect, and pure love, he then commands us to continue doing that with one another. In other words, the love that he's asking us to love with is the love that we were shown, that we were given, that we were supplied. He's not asking us to love with our love. He's asking us to love with his love. And how many of you know that it's a difficult thing to try and love man sometime with man's love? I mean it's an easy thing, you know. It's natural to love somebody back that loves you. But you agree with that? Yeah. When people show you love and kindness, etc., it's easy to love those who love you. Listen, it's natural. It's natural, but it's supernatural when you love folk that hate your guts. People who hate you without a cause. People who have no reason, you've done nothing to, that have turned on you, I mean, at the flicker of a moment. People who have, you know, come against you when all you've ever done was try to bless them, try to love them, try to keep them, try to show them the love of God. It's supernatural to be able to love somebody like that. And so in order to do that, we need the supernatural love of Jesus Christ to love men in this world. You will never be able to do it on your own. You don't have that much love in you, Shad. I won't be real with you. You know, you can get up off your knees praying, filled with the Holy Ghost. I mean, you've been spending time with God, and man, somebody can read you wrong and get up in your face, and that love that you have for Jesus, if you don't love them with God's love, your love will say, listen, ain't no love here, baby, no love here. Now, say it one more time. I'm going to show you something. So he says, continue in my love. Then in the 10th verse, he says, if you keep my commandment, ye shall abide in my love, even as I have kept my Father's commandments and abide in his love. So Jesus is making clear again, the only way that Jesus in this earth realm with evil and ungodly and unrighteous men were able to see the love of God through Jesus is because Jesus lived and operated in supernatural agape love, God's love. He used the love of God to love men with that God loved men with. And he says, if you keep my commandments, well, one of the commandments he commanded us was to love one another as I have loved you. And he's going to share that with you again. This is not the first time he's reiterated this principle many times, but he's making it clear that the focal point here is to love folk with the love of God. Can't do it no other way. I know all of us in the house are saved. I know we're all going to heaven, but I'm going to be real with you. It's hard to love some of you at some time. Just like you might say, Lord, it's hard to love you, Pastor, sometimes because you can get on my last nerve. Yeah, you, me too. So we got to love with the love of God because our love is too fickle. Our love is not strong enough. You look at me wrong and my love starts dwindling now. Mm-hmm. But yet, we're all going to heaven anyhow. Something's wrong with that picture. Listen to what he says, verse 11. These things have I spoken unto you, that my joy might remain in you. My joy, Jesus' joy. One of the things that Jesus was joyous about was doing the will of his Father. I do always those things which please my Father. The joy of the Lord is my strength. The joy that Jesus has is lining up with the will of God and living it in the earth realm. The joy he has comes from knowing that what he is doing, God is pleased, and if God is pleased, whatever he's going to do in the earth realm is going to come as a result of us obeying him in his word, his will, and in his way. And that joy that Jesus had in coming down and redeeming man, saving man, bringing man back into a right relationship with the Father was what was necessary for him to do when he came, because no one else could do it but him. Angels couldn't do it. Prophets couldn't do it. Other men and women of God couldn't do it. That was none but the righteous Son and the righteous blood of the Son of God, who would be able to pay the penalty for all man's sin, could come down and love us with the godly love. And he says, he spoke to us these things that his joy might remain in us and that our joy might be full. How does our joy become full? I'm glad you asked. Our joy becomes full when we exercise the word, will, and way of God in our lives as Jesus did in his life with the Father. See, everything is Jesus as an example and then giving us the instructions to exercise likewise in the earth realm. He showed us, and then he gave us power to do it. He showed us, and then he gave us power to do it. And so it's no different from what he has done, except we are doing it as saved and redeemed people of God, one to another. He came to set an example because he would not be down here eternally. As a matter of fact, he was getting ready as he shared these principles to go back to glory. But he wanted to make sure that we received the information, the inspiration, and the instructions on how to love one another. Verse 12, this is my what? This is not a suggestion. This is not an ideal. This is my commandment. Who is the commandment to? It's to us. This is my commandment that you love who? One another. How? You passed over too fast. Love one another. What's the next word? To love one another even if you want to. He's just trying to say, I don't want you to discount my love when you're loving others. When I've given you a rich and powerful love, you come give them some mediocre love. I want you to love them the same way I loved you. But how is that, Lord? Looking beyond your faults? Still meeting your need? That's a problem right there, God. Because some of us, we will love folk as long as we agree with them. We'll love folk as long as they line up with what we want them to do. Or our perspective of what they ought to do or ought to be. We'll love them as long as they fit in our picture-perfect world. No. Jesus says, love them as I have loved you. Have you been right always?
5: No.
4: Well, that means you can't stop loving folk because they ain't right always. Have you been good always?
5: No.
4: Well, that means you can't stop loving folk because they ain't good always. Have you missed it sometime?
5: Yes, sir.
4: Well, that means you can't stop loving folk when they miss it sometime. Have you been misjudged sometime? Oh my, come on, y'all ain't talking to me like you know it. See, when Jesus put that little word as in there, he messed up a whole lot of us. Because it means that you can't treat me any less than Christ treated you. If you love him because he first loved you, then that means you can't wait until I get to the point and place where I love you like you want to be loved. You got to love me first, and then I'll love you back like he loved you. And love, the kind of love that he's talking about is so powerful. Because every one of us, you say what you want to say. But every one of us needs love.
5: Yes, sir. Yes, sir.
4: True love. The strongest man, the hardest man, you'll melt him like butter on a stove when you show him true, genuine love. I just don't understand some saints. They love the Lord, but they don't love their neighbors.
5: All
6: right.
4: The Epistle of John said, how can you love God whom you have not seen, but you hate your brother whom you see every day? How you gonna lift up holy hands? How you gonna pray up in here and you don't even love the person sitting next to you? You think God's receiving that? Listen, there is no holiness without love. There is no righteousness without love. There is no true joy without love. And yet some of us think, just like Paul said in Romans 10, We've gone about to establish our own righteousness and have not, you know, considered nor have we yielded ourselves to the righteousness of God. Can I tell you, there is no other righteousness but God's righteousness. If you don't submit to God's righteousness, your righteousness is not going to cut it. Isaiah said, our righteousness in his sight is as filthy rags. So you can play all that if you want to with somebody who don't know the word. But if you can't love those who hate you, let's not love those who are not perfect. You ain't got no love in you. And God says you're a liar. So you take that somewhere else. Because God wants us to know the only way men will know that we are his disciples is if we have love one to another. That's the only way. Not procedures, not practices, you know, not gatherings, and not cliques, and not, no, the only way they're going to really know you're real is if you have love one to another. And so he moves on and says, greater love had no man than this, that a man lay down his life for his friends. Let's make no mistake about it, my brothers and sisters. Jesus was simply using himself as an example, and that example was this, that I love you so much. I love you so much that I came down to lay down my life so that you can be raised up. I came down, laid down my life so that you could have a right relationship with the Father. I came down, laid down my life so that there would be a relationship like none other with the Creator of all mankind on your behalf because of me, which could not have happened without me. 14 says, ye are my friends. If what happens? Ye are my friends if ye do whatsoever I command you. See, so you need to know that if you really want to be the example that the Lord Jesus Christ has given us to be, it means you've got to love. Not with your love, but with his love. A missionary had gone to a third world country. And there, when she got there, she saw death all around her. People dying of malnutrition, starvation, disease. And that was a young woman lying on the ground with a little thin sheet with her baby in her arms. The woman was so weak, so malnutritioned, that all she could do was hold her crying baby in her arms to try and comfort her. And as she lay there holding that baby in her arms, trying to comfort that crying baby, a missionary came by, just received a portion of their supper, which happened to be a nice warm baked sweet potato. And she put it in that woman's hand. And the woman was too weak to raise up and tell her thank you. But in her eyes, everything she had told that missionary, thank him. And as that baby continued to cry, that mother would peel off some of that potato with her teeth and chew a little bit of that potato, almost to the point of pureeing it. And then she would open up the baby's mouth and put it in the baby's mouth. And she'd bite a little more of the skin off the potato and chew it and puree it. And then she'd put it in the baby's mouth. And she did that until that whole potato was gone, eating none of it for herself.

0: of life, full of vigor, full of excitement next to her dead mother. And the missionary said, "This reminds me so much of the reason I've come here. Because my Savior, my Lord, Jesus Christ, laid down his life for me so that I might have life and that more abundantly, and that I might reach others like me and tell them that what he's done for me, his love was so sure, so strong, so powerful that he wanted me to tell others what he's done for me, he'll do for you." And so, my brothers and sisters, true love is costly. It means you have to sacrifice. It means you have to give up stuff. It means you have to do without. It means you have to go when you don't want to go. Love when you don't want to love. Give when you don't want to give. Do when you don't want to do. Be when you don't want to be. Love costs something. And we can't say we love the Lord if we're not willing to make sacrifices. I love you because he loved me. Not because I'm perfect, not because you're perfect, but because he loved me and told me to love you. And when I look at you, I don't know all about you. I don't know all that you've done or have not done. But I do know me, and I know if he could look beyond my faults and love me, then I have no right to look at someone else and not love them. My old pastor used to say, "It doesn't matter what folks say about you, that will keep you out of heaven. But it's what you say about them that will keep you out of heaven." And so, my brothers and sisters, you remember, true love is costly. And when you remember the love of God, John 3:16, "For God so loved the world that he gave his only begotten son, that whosoever," he wasn't picky. He wasn't prejudiced. He said, whosoever will accept his son shall have life everlasting. So that says to me as I close, I don't have a right to pick and choose who I love. If he didn't pick and choose who he loved to give this salvation, and I was included in the number, neither do you have a right to pick and choose who you love.
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0: because he's given you the
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0: I needed to release that tonight. So some of you would understand that even though you are in the fire, the same grace that he gave Shadrach, Meshach, and Abednego is the same grace that God has given you.

0: 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That's a grace on my life.
1: That's a grace on my life.
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I grew up. I went to high school. Listen, I want the young people to listen to me. 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
1: Psalms 91 and 1 says, "He that dwelleth in the secret place of the Most High shall abide under the shadow of the Almighty." Come on, survive.

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0: The first two books, The House Built on the Hill Can't Be Hid, and Oh No Man Nothing But to Love Him, are available right now on Amazon in paperback or ebook, packed with twists, action, and scenes that hit like a movie. These stories pull you straight into the fire. And the heat doesn't stop there. The film version of The House Built on the Hill Can't Be Hid is already making noise across streaming platforms, with actress and singer Butta B. Rocha as Kate and Anthony Howard Jr. as Roger. 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If you want a jump start on the action, you can grab the books on Amazon or dive into the trailer today. The Kate and Roger series by John D. Hoffman. Another sponsor of this station.
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0: in month 8 of the I Commit to Pray campaign, the voice of the martyrs is praying persecuted Christians are able to rejoice in their suffering. Acts chapter 5 describes how the jealous Sadducees had the apostles arrested because they had been healing the sick and drawing great crowds. The apostles were flogged and ordered not to speak of Jesus in public. Upon their release, they celebrated. Not because of their freedom, they rejoiced, verse 41 says, because God had counted them worthy to suffer disgrace for His name. For more on the I Commit to Pray campaign, go online to persecution.com.
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0: The 27th annual Cane River Zydeco Festival and Poker Run is back and better than ever. 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You'll hear music from DJ Royo, Marcus Ardwan, and the Zydeco Legends. 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
1: 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And that's to have a good time, yo.
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0: The first two books, The House Built on the Hill Can't Be Hid, and Oh No Man Nothing But to Love Him, are available right now on Amazon in paperback or ebook, packed with twists, action, and scenes that hit like a movie. These stories pull you straight into the fire. And the heat doesn't stop there. 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The Kate and Roger series by John D. Hoffman. 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
0: Sunday, August 30th, something powerful is happening in Seaper, Louisiana. 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

0: Hey, what's up? This is Michael Tate with the story of another real-life Jesus freak. It's 1890, China. Chang, a thief and a womanizer, had gone blind. But when his eyesight is partially restored at the mission hospital, he gratefully accepts Jesus as his savior. A missionary, testing Chang to make sure his conversion is genuine and not just emotional, gives him a challenge. Go and tell your neighbors how you have changed. When I visit, if you are still following Jesus, I will baptize you. 5 months later, the missionary is astonished to see 400 others waiting with Chang to be baptized. In the years to follow, Chang would lead thousands to salvation before he is beheaded, a martyr for the gospel of Christ.
1: Will you stand with the voice of the martyrs? Go online to persecution.com.
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0: The first two books, The House Built on the Hill Can't Be Hid, and Oh No Man Nothing But to Love Him, are available right now on Amazon in paperback or ebook, packed with twists, action, and scenes that hit like a movie. These stories pull you straight into the fire. 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The Kate and Roger series by John D. Hoffman. 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

0: The 27th annual Cane River Zydeco Festival and Poker Run is back and better than ever. 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
1: 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And that's to have a good time, yo.
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0: Sunday, August 30th, something powerful is happening in Seaper, Louisiana. 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

My life on, ask for a light vest. He said, son, this is lifelong. Holy Spirit driven, had to learn to keep the brights on. Putting God in a box like seeing Shaq with some tights on. Why I been loosened by the grip of the python.

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0: The first two books, The House Built on the Hill Can't Be Hid, and Oh No Man Nothing But to Love Him, are available right now on Amazon in paperback or ebook, packed with twists, action, and scenes that hit like a movie. These stories pull you straight into the fire. And the heat doesn't stop there. The film version of The House Built on the Hill Can't Be Hid is already making noise across streaming platforms, with actress and singer Butta B. Rocca as Kate and Anthony Howard Jr. as Roger. 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The Kate and Roger series by John D. Hoffman. Another sponsor of this station.
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0: of Natchez 99.3. The 27th annual Cane River Zydeco Festival and Poker Run is back and better than ever. 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You'll hear music from DJ Royal, Marcus Ardwan, and the Zydeco Legends. 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
0: The first two books, The House Built on the Hill Can't Be Hid, and Oh No Man, Nothing But to Love Him, are available right now on Amazon in paperback or ebook, packed with twists, action, and scenes that hit like a movie. 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And the heat doesn't stop there. The film version of The House Built on the Hill Can't Be Hid is already making noise across streaming platforms, with actress and singer Budda B. Rocha as Kate and Anthony Howard Jr. as Roger. 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The Kate and Roger series by John D. Hoffman. 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

0: The 27th annual Cane River Zydeco Festival and Poker Run is back and better than ever. 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You'll hear music from DJ Royal, Marcus Arduin, and the Zydeco Legends. 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